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1: It's B-Dub checking in. You might want to hear what AI says about this and then maybe ignore it. I'll explain coming up.

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1: It's no secret that everybody's worried AI is going to take our jobs. Turns out it might take something even more valuable. The part of our brain that actually thinks, it's B-Dub, a writer for The Atlantic, says we're already relying on AI so much that it's changing how we solve problems. One tip, he says, don't ask it for the answer. Ask it for a hint instead. It's like having the teacher point you toward the right chapter instead of just handing you the test. Another suggestion I liked, start with your own ideas first. Then let AI poke holes in them. Basically, use it like a really smart coworker instead of that one kid in school whose homework you copied 5 minutes before class. And every once in a while, do something without AI at all. Your brain's kind of like going to the gym. If the robot does all the lifting, eventually you're just standing there holding the water bottle.

Continuous Country, KB101. The countdown is down to 11 days until the longest ride. 11 days till I'm on the motorcycle for 2 weeks, raising money for Fisher House Foundation. 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

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The internet had to Google the definition of one of the most basic human emotions. And honestly, that might explain a lot. We'll get into that next.

0: Continuous Country, KB101. If you want proof that we're all just making it up as we go, here it is. It's B-Dub. Somebody looked at Google's most searched word definitions this year, and the number one search was gaslighting, which is kind of perfect because half the internet uses that word wrong anyway. Then number two is love. Like, really? We've written songs about it for thousands of years, and we're still over here typing, hey, Google, what's love? The rest of the list is fascinating, too. Fascism, empathy, integrity, metaphor, narcissist, culture, democracy, and bias. It's basically the comment section starter pack. Either we're all getting smarter, or we've officially reached the point where we have to look up the words before we argue with strangers online.
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14: I'm meteorologist Mace Michaels. Mostly cloudy tonight with areas of smoke, warm and muggy with a low in the mid-60s. Hazy sunshine, hot and humid again for tomorrow, and smoky, a high in the upper 80s. Staying warm and humid with some slight rain chances Friday into the weekend. lakes, great food, and friendly faces. It's all in Worthington, Minnesota, and it's worth a look. 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
1: From ABC News, I'm Mike Dubusky. Disaster declarations are in place across Texas as that state once again deals with a round of severe storms. The ground there is already saturated from earlier rainfall, but Governor Greg Abbott says this will be worse.
2: The 4th of July floods last year had rainfall of 20.29 inches. The expected rainfall during this rainstorm is expected to be more than 30 inches.
1: The problem is especially impacting the Hill Country, where a deadly flash flood washed through a girls' summer camp last year. Meanwhile, it's the air across more than a dozen states in the upper Midwest and Northeast that's sparking health concerns. ABC's Matt Rivers says the air quality alerts are caused by the hundreds of wildfires burning in Canada.
3: Those wildfires are creating these hazy, almost apocalyptic-like

0: Images across the U.S. from Michigan to upstate New York. Officials are advising everyone to take extra precautions to brace for worsening conditions. It may only get hazier.
1: Three people were killed in Toledo, Ohio today from an apparent carbon monoxide poisoning, according to the city's mayor. Officials say it appears to have happened when a family pulled over to the side of the road to change a flat tire. They do not suspect foul play. Meanwhile, the search for survivors after a boat sank in the San Francisco Bay yesterday is being called off. Captain Jared Tosco, deputy commander of the U.S. Coast Guard.
2: I look at the probability of success of locating a survivor within the search area, given everything we've put forth and all the environmental conditions. My intention is to suspend active search operations at sunset this evening.
1: One person was declared deceased yesterday. 16 others were rescued after the boat capsized near Alcatraz Island. And officials from Kuwait and Bahrain are now reporting a new round of Iranian strikes following U.S. forces' renewed bombing of Iran today. 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
6: I'm meteorologist Mason Michaels. Mostly cloudy tonight with areas of smoke, warm and muggy with a low in the mid-60s. Hazy sunshine, hot and humid again for tomorrow, and smoky, a high in the upper 80s. Staying warm and humid with some slight rain chances Friday into the weekend. Lakes, great food, and friendly faces. It's all in Worthington, Minnesota, and it's worth a look. Right now, it's 76.
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1: 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Justin Moore disappeared from the road for a month. Now we know why, and what he told fans on stage took some serious courage. We'll get into that next in the breakdown brought to you by T-Mobile.

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0: Justin Moore is back on stage after taking a month away from touring, and he shared the real reason with fans during his first show back. He told the crowd his drinking had gotten out of control, saying he let down his band, his crew, God, and most importantly, his family. He revealed he'd just completed a 30-day stay in rehab and was celebrating his 31st day sober that night. He also said he's determined to use his platform differently going forward. Justin told the audience, "I'm a Christian. I'm not as good of one as I want to be. God has given me so much between my wife and our four awesome kids, my family, and a career like this. So I'm trying from this point forward to use my platform even further than I ever have." You've got to give him credit. It's not easy to stand in front of thousands of people and admit you've got a problem. Hopefully this is the start of a long, healthy chapter for Justin Moore. I'm rooting for you, bro. That's your breakdown.

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Speed up this year. We're north of 15 grand raised so far for the longest ride. We're 12 days out. I'm trying to get to 50 grand. That's $35,000. If you're listening and you donated a dollar, and everybody listening donated a dollar, we'd hit that goal like in the next few minutes. 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

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Ashley Cook is releasing a self-titled album on August 14th. We'll get into the why behind the title coming up next.

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1: Appreciate you hanging with us. My name is B-Dub. Ashley Cook, the album is out August 14th. Naming an album after yourself, a self-titled album, it feels like planting a flag, right? Because there's no other descriptor to it. It's just your name. What made this one feel worthy of just being Ashley Cook?
2: You know, it's a good question, and I wrestled with it a lot when I was making this record because it could have been named so many things, and I you know, threw around different ideas. But to me, this record introduces myself as a person a lot. Like, I think Shot in the Dark, Ace, all those records, they showed people kind of what I do musically and, you know, who I am in this format and the kind of art that I create and the kind of sound that I have. But I think this record really introduces me as a person. Like, it digs deeper in who I am as a person and my thought processes and who I am in love and out of love and my deepest, darkest fears. And it just kind of like introduces you to who I am. And I was talking to a friend earlier today who said when she listened to this record top down, she feels like even though she knows me, she like really knows me now, because it feels like I let people in behind the scenes a little bit of who I am as a person and how I process things and just all of it. So it felt like the record that just introduced Ash the person, not even Ashley Cook, but yeah, it just felt like really personal.
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12: I'm meteorologist Mace Michaels. Mostly cloudy tonight with areas of smoke, warm and muggy with a low in the mid-60s. Hazy sunshine, hot and humid again for tomorrow, and smoky, a high in the upper 80s. Staying warm and humid with some slight rain chances Friday into the weekend. Lakes, great food, and friendly faces. It's all in Worthington, Minnesota, and it's worth a look. 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

0: Continuous Country, KB 101. We're getting ready for year number four of the longest ride for Fisher House. 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If you've been thinking about it, now is the time to step up. 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

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I can't begin to count the theories I've had pounded in my head that I forgot. I don't remember all that Spanish.

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1: From ABC News, I'm Mike Dubusky. Disaster declarations are in place across Texas as that state once again deals with a round of severe storms. The ground there is already saturated from earlier rainfall, but Governor Greg Abbott says this will be worse.
2: The 4th of July floods last year had rainfall of

0: 20.29 inches. The expected rainfall during this rainstorm is expected to be more than 30 inches.
1: The problem is especially impacting the Hill Country, where a deadly flash flood washed through a girls' summer camp last year. Meanwhile, it's the air across more than a dozen states in the upper Midwest and Northeast that's sparking health concerns. ABC's Matt Rivers says the air quality alerts are caused by the hundreds of wildfires burning in Canada.
2: Those wildfires are creating these hazy, almost apocalyptic-like images across the U.S. from Michigan to upstate New York. Officials are advising everyone to take extra precautions to brace for worsening conditions. It may only get hazier.
1: Three people were killed in Toledo, Ohio today from an apparent carbon monoxide poisoning, according to the city's mayor. Officials say it appears to have happened when a family pulled over to the side of the road to change a flat tire. They do not suspect foul play. Meanwhile, the search for survivors after a boat sank in the San Francisco Bay yesterday is being called off. Captain Jared Tosco, deputy commander of the U.S. Coast Guard.
3: I look at the probability of success of locating a survivor within the search area, given everything we've put forth and all the environmental conditions. My intention is to suspend active search operations at sunset this evening.
1: One person was declared deceased yesterday. 16 others were rescued after the boat capsized near Alcatraz Island. And officials from Kuwait and Bahrain are now reporting a new round of Iranian strikes following U.S. forces' renewed bombing of Iran today. 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
6: Here's your latest forecast from the KB 101 Weather Center.
7: I'm meteorologist Mason Michaels. Mostly cloudy tonight with areas of smoke, warm and muggy with a low in the mid-60s. Hazy sunshine, hot and humid again for tomorrow, and smoky, a high in the upper 80s. Staying warm and humid with some slight rain chances Friday into the weekend. Lakes, great food, and friendly faces. It's all in Worthington, Minnesota, and it's worth a look. Currently, it's 72 degrees.
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Almost a third of people think they could do something against a World Cup goalie that they absolutely could not. More on that in just a minute.

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1: You ever watch soccer and think, kick the ball already?
0: It's B-Dub. Apparently, a lot of us have gone one step further. A new survey says almost 30% of people think they could score on a professional World Cup goalkeeper from the penalty spot.
1: That's almost one out of every three people walking around with the confidence of Cristiano Ronaldo and the athletic ability of someone who pulled a hamstring getting out of the recliner. My favorite part, 6% of women over 65 said, yeah, put me in, coach. Honestly, I kind of love that energy. Grandma's out here ready to send one top shelf while the rest of us are winded walking up stadium stairs.
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11: I'm meteorologist Mace Michaels. Mostly cloudy tonight with areas of smoke, warm and muggy with a low in the mid-60s. Hazy sunshine, hot and humid again for tomorrow, and smoky, a high in the upper 80s. Staying warm and humid with some slight rain chances Friday into the weekend. Lakes, great food, and friendly faces. It's all in Worthington, Minnesota, and it's worth a look. It's 69 degrees right now.
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0: Continuous Country, KB101. Mom, Dad, are you ready for back to school? Yeah, I'm seeing it all over the stores now, but we are, what, 6 weeks away from back to school for the entire country? I know some schools start mid-August and some are year-round with, you know, month breaks in between like they do in Arizona. But yeah, it's coming. Mom and Dad, you've made it. Just a few more weeks.
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beard waxed and Botoxed, with deep spray on tans and creamy lotiony hands, you can't grip a tackle box.

0: Ahead of the CDC, Republican Senator Bill Cassidy asking if she can stand up to political interference.
1: Will you have the ability and the firmness to stand up to that political meddling to say, no, that's wrong and this is right?
2: Chairman, you have my assurances that I will continue to lead by my integrity. I will never compromise on the science. I will always, always have the public's health in mind.
0: And there's a severe flooding threat across much of Texas tonight as the state deals with possible 30 inches of rain. 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
6: I'm meteorologist Mace Michaels. Mostly cloudy tonight with areas of smoke, warm and muggy with a low in the mid-60s. Hazy sunshine, hot and humid again for tomorrow, and smoky, a high in the upper 80s. Staying warm and humid with some slight rain chances Friday into the weekend. Lakes, great food, and friendly faces. It's all in Worthington, Minnesota, and it's worth a look. It's 69 degrees right now.
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1: 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It's called Fight for a Girl. 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
4: Yeah, I've been sitting around playing them haggard sounds. 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All my buddies all circled day around in an old city parking lot. 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
19: I'm meteorologist Mace Michaels. Mostly cloudy tonight with areas of smoke, warm and muggy with a low in the mid-60s. Hazy sunshine, hot and humid again for tomorrow, and smoky, a high in the upper 80s. Staying warm and humid with some slight rain chances Friday into the weekend. Lakes, great food, and friendly faces. 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Currently at 68.
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1: From ABC News, I'm Mike Dubusky. Several waves of airstrikes from the U.S. launched at Iran in the last day, with the last round concluding in recent hours. ABC Chief International Correspondent James Longman has the latest from Dubai.
2: U.S. aircraft fired at an oil tanker that attempted to violate the U.S. blockade on Iranian ports. CENTCOM says the tanker ignored multiple warnings not to make port at Karg Island. That's the Iranian oil terminal on the Persian Gulf. The president has been briefed in the Situation Room on options to expand the war. President Trump has once again threatened to blow up Iranian infrastructure. The White House might be keen to project strength, but Iran is showing no signs of backing down.
1: The president's pick to be Attorney General Todd Blanche was grilled on Capitol Hill today. ABC senior political correspondent Rachel Scott.
3: Republican Senator John Cornyn asking Blanche about the DOJ's $1.8 billion weaponization fund.
4: I believe you have said that the weaponization fund is a moot issue. Is that your position?
5: Yes, it is a moot issue, meaning there is no weaponization fund. The weaponization fund is dead. It's not moving forward.
3: But Cornyn noting neither Blanche nor Trump will put that in writing.
6: You're still undecided at this point.
4: Correct.
3: Telling me he's not sold on Blanche.
1: A different confirmation hearing on Capitol Hill today centered around Erica Schwartz, who's being

0: being considered as the head of the CDC, Republican Senator Bill Cassidy asking if she can stand up to political interference.
1: Will you have the ability and the firmness to stand up to that political meddling, to say, no, that's wrong and this is right?
2: Chairman, you have my assurances that I will continue to lead by my integrity. I will never compromise on the science. I will always, always have the public's health in mind.
0: And there's a severe flooding threat across much of Texas tonight as the state deals with possible 30 inches of rain. You're listening to ABC News.
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6: I'm meteorologist Mason Michaels. Mostly cloudy tonight with areas of smoke, warm and muggy with a low in the mid-60s. Hazy sunshine, hot and humid again for tomorrow, and smoky, a high in the upper 80s. Staying warm and humid with some slight rain chances Friday into the weekend. Lakes, great food, and friendly faces. It's all in Worthington, Minnesota, and it's worth a look. It's 67 right now.
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Justin Moore disappeared for a month, and when it came back, he told fans exactly why. We'll talk about it next to the breakdown, brought to you by T-Mobile.

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0: Justin Moore was back on stage last week after taking a month off from touring, and he didn't dance around the reason. He told the crowd, "My drinking got out of control." He said he let down his band, his crew, God, and most importantly, his family. Then he shared that he just completed 30 days in rehab and was celebrating his 31st day sober. He also talked about his faith, saying, "I'm a Christian. I'm not as good as the one that I want to be. And with a wife, four kids, and a career he's grateful for, he says he wants to use his platform to help other people moving forward." You got to give him credit, though. In a business where it's easy to hide behind a vague health issue statement, Justin stood in front of thousands of people and owned it. Recovery isn't easy, but admitting you need help might be the hardest part. Wishing him nothing but success going forward. That's your breakdown.

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I'm at Beat Up Radio on Instagram. 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

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We've got the biggest song in country music coming up next. We call it the most wanted song of the day. It's brought to you by T-Mobile. That's minutes away.

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17: I'm meteorologist Mace Michaels. Mostly cloudy tonight with areas of smoke, warm and muggy with a low in the mid-60s. Hazy sunshine, hot and humid again for tomorrow, and smoky, a high in the upper 80s. Staying warm and humid with some slight rain chances Friday into the weekend. Lakes, great food, and friendly faces. It's all in Worthington, Minnesota, and it's worth a look. 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
1: From ABC News, I'm Mike Tabusky. Southern Texas is continuing to be lashed with torrential rain, which is falling on already saturated land and creating a flash flooding threat. Uvalde resident Jeremiah David Sanford says it's bad where he is, but it's worse north of San Antonio.
2: Obviously, it is flooding, but we're not in the same type of plane, so I'm not worried like as in a Kerrville situation of mass casualty and all of that good stuff. I think it's going to be more so the rebuilding.
1: Dozens of counties across Texas are under disaster declarations. Meanwhile, it's going to be another couple days of poor air quality for the Northeast and parts of the upper Midwest. Officials there are urging those with respiratory issues to stay inside if they can. It's all sparked by those Canadian wildfires. Premier Doug Ford speaking.
3: Our government will not spare a penny to keep people safe. Last year, we added 100 new firefighting personnel, and this year we've added nearly 70 more.
1: That smoke is expected to blanket cities as far away as Washington, D.C., where President Trump is scheduled to deliver a primetime address at the White House tonight. The topic, supposedly new information about the 2020 election. Republican Senator John Thune speaking with ABC.
4: I don't know what he's going to say. Only thing I can tell you is we are focused on the 2026 election. At least I am, and I think most of my colleagues are.
1: Senate Minority Leader Chuck Schumer raising alarm about the speech, concerned it will cast doubt on the midterms.
5: Well, we're very worried about the White House. They know they can't win the election fair and square. They know the American people are against them. They know that the American people in the House and Senate are favoring our candidates. So we don't put it past them to try whatever they can, but we are prepared.
1: The Trump administration has leveled new 25% tariffs on Brazil with carve-outs for goods that can't be made in the U.S. like beef, coffee, and orange juice. It's the first new tariff from the White House since the Supreme Court struck down their tariff policies. 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
6: I'm meteorologist Mace Michaels. Mostly cloudy tonight with areas of smoke, warm and muggy with a low in the mid-60s. Hazy sunshine, hot and humid again for tomorrow, and smoky, a high in the upper 80s. Staying warm and humid with some slight rain chances Friday into the weekend. Lakes, great food, and friendly faces. It's all in Worthington, Minnesota, and it's worth a look. It's 67 right now.
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13: Here's your latest forecast from the KB101 Weather Center.
14: I'm meteorologist Mace Michaels. Mostly cloudy tonight with areas of smoke. Warm and muggy with a low in the mid-60s. Hazy sunshine, hot and humid again for tomorrow. And smoky. A high in the upper 80s. Staying warm and humid with some slight rain chances Friday into the weekend. Lakes, great food, and friendly faces. It's all in Worthington, Minnesota, and it's worth a look. It's 67 right now.
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1: From ABC News, I'm Mike Dubusky. Washington is waiting to hear what President Trump has planned for his primetime address, which will apparently be about information related to the 2020 election. Democrats like Senator Chuck Schumer have been warning the president may try to push election subversion tactics.
2: We are red teaming what they might do and how we can combat it ahead of time.
1: The planned speech also facing pushback from Republicans like outgoing Senator John Thune, who says Republicans should be focusing on the upcoming midterms.
3: That election was a closed issue back in 2020. The election in 2026 gives us an opportunity to take a run at and to win one of those seats in Georgia. And we're going to do everything we can to do that. And so, as I said before, I'm focused on 2026.
1: Flood warnings are in effect across Texas as the rain continues to fall there. Grace Sherez lives in Uvalde.
4: I have seen quite a bit of flooding in my lifetime from growing up there, but nothing this dramatic.
1: Much of the rain is concentrated in the Texas Hill Country, where just a year ago, a deadly flash flood washed through a girl's summer camp. Meanwhile, further north, another severe weather threat. This time, it's dangerous air quality across the upper Midwest and Northeast, driven by those Canadian wildfires. ABC meteorologist Lee Goldberg says strong storms in New York temporarily improved air quality, but it's not going to last long.
5: But it's coming back big time. The smoke is worse across Minnesota and Wisconsin, northern Michigan. That heavy smoke and poor air quality, it's coming back into the Northeast. Philly, New York City, Boston goes right through the end of the week.
1: That search and rescue operation for those three people in the San Francisco Bay has now transitioned into a recovery effort after a pontoon boat capsized near Alcatraz Island. Coast Guard Deputy Commander Jared Tosco.
5: But it's coming back
6: suspending
5: big time.
6: Suspending an active search is one of the most difficult things we do as Coast Guard commanders. I don't take that responsibility lightly at all.
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7: I'm meteorologist Mace Michaels. Mostly cloudy tonight with areas of smoke, warm and muggy with a low in the mid-60s. Hazy sunshine, hot and humid again for tomorrow, and smoky, a high in the upper 80s. Staying warm and humid with some slight rain chances Friday into the weekend. Lakes, great food, and friendly faces. It's all in Worthington, Minnesota, and it's worth a look. It's 67 right now.
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8: I'm meteorologist Mace Michaels. Mostly cloudy tonight with areas of smoke. Warm and muggy with a low in the mid-60s. Hazy sunshine, hot and humid again for tomorrow. And smoky, a high in the upper 80s. Staying warm and humid with some slight rain chances Friday into the weekend. Lakes, great food, and friendly faces. It's all in Worthington, Minnesota, and it's worth a look. It's 67 right now.
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I'm dressed up for success. From my head down to my boots, I don't do it for the money. There's bills that I can't pay. I don't do it for the glory.

under pressure, being all that I can be. I can't call in sick on Mondays when

0: north of San Antonio.
1: Obviously, it is flooding, but we're not in the same type of plane, so I'm not worried like as in a Kerrville situation of mass casualties and all of that good stuff. I think it's going to be more so the rebuilding.
0: Dozens of counties across Texas are under disaster declarations. Meanwhile, it's going to be another couple days of poor air quality for the Northeast and parts of the upper Midwest. Officials there are urging those with respiratory issues to stay inside if they can. It's all sparked by those Canadian wildfires. Premier Doug Ford speaking.
2: Our government will not spare a penny to keep people safe. Last year, we added 100 new firefighting personnel, and this year we've added nearly 70 more.
0: That smoke is expected to blanket cities as far away as Washington, D.C., where President Trump is scheduled to deliver a primetime address at the White House tonight. The topic, supposedly new information about the 2020 election. Republican Senator John Thune speaking with ABC.
3: I don't know what he's going to say. Only thing I can tell you is we are focused on the 2026 election. At least I am, and I think most of my colleagues are.
0: Senate Minority Leader Chuck Schumer raising alarm about the speech, concerned it will cast doubt on the midterms.
4: Well, we're very worried about the White House. They know they can't win the election fair and square. They know the American people are against them. They know that the American people in the House and Senate are favoring our candidates. So we don't put it past them to try whatever they can, but we are prepared.
0: The Trump administration has leveled new 25% tariffs on Brazil with carve-outs for goods that can't be made in the U.S. like beef, coffee, and orange juice. It's the first new tariff from the White House since the Supreme Court struck down their tariff policies. 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
6: I'm meteorologist Mace Michaels. Mostly cloudy tonight with areas of smoke, warm and muggy with a low in the mid-60s. Hazy sunshine, hot and humid again for tomorrow, and smoky, a high in the upper 80s. Staying warm and humid with some slight rain chances Friday into the weekend. Lakes, great food, and friendly faces. It's all in Worthington, Minnesota, and it's worth a look. 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
6: Here's your latest forecast from the KB101 Weather Center.
7: I'm meteorologist Mace Michaels. Mostly cloudy tonight with areas of smoke, warm and muggy with a low in the mid-60s. Hazy sunshine, hot and humid again for tomorrow, and smoky, a high in the upper 80s. Staying warm and humid with some slight rain chances Friday into the weekend. Lakes, great food, and friendly faces. It's all in Worthington, Minnesota, and it's worth a look. Currently, it's 66.
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1: From ABC News, I'm Mike Dubusky. Washington is waiting to hear what President Trump has planned for his primetime address, which will apparently be about information related to the 2020 election. Democrats like Senator Chuck Schumer have been warning the president may try to push election subversion tactics.

0: much of the rain is concentrated in the Texas Hill Country, where just a year ago, a deadly flash flood washed through a girls' summer camp. Meanwhile, further north, another severe weather threat. This time, it's dangerous air quality across the upper Midwest and Northeast, driven by those Canadian wildfires. ABC meteorologist Lee Goldberg says strong storms in New York temporarily improved air quality, but it's not going to last long.
1: But it's coming back big time. The smoke is worse across Minnesota, Wisconsin, northern Michigan. That heavy smoke and poor air quality, it's coming back into the Northeast. Philly, New York City, Boston goes right through the end of the week.
0: That search and rescue operation for those three people in the San Francisco Bay has now transitioned into a recovery effort after a pontoon boat capsized near Alcatraz Island. Coast Guard Deputy Commander Jared Tosco.
1: But it's coming back
2: suspending
1: big time.
2: An active search is one of the most difficult things we do as Coast Guard commanders. I don't take that responsibility lightly at all.
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4: I'm meteorologist Mace Michaels. Mostly cloudy tonight with areas of smoke, warm and muggy with a low in the mid-60s. Hazy sunshine, hot and humid again for tomorrow, and smoky, a high in the upper 80s. Staying warm and humid with some slight rain chances Friday into the weekend. Lakes, great food, and friendly faces. It's all in Worthington, Minnesota, and it's worth a look. Currently, it's 66.
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2: Here's your latest forecast from the KB101 Weather Center.
3: I'm meteorologist Mace Michaels. Mostly cloudy tonight with areas of smoke, warm and muggy with a low in the mid-60s. Hazy sunshine, hot and humid again for tomorrow, and smoky, a high in the upper 80s. Staying warm and humid with some slight rain chances Friday into the weekend. Lakes, great food, and friendly faces. It's all in Worthington, Minnesota, and it's worth a look. Currently, it's 66.
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5: Here's your latest forecast from the KB 101 Weather Center.
6: More smoke in the air today from those Boundary Waters wildfires. Today, partly cloudy, 87. The wind southeast at only around 5 to 15 today. Tonight, a scattered thunderstorm after midnight, 67. Tomorrow, partly cloudy, warm and muggy with a high near 90. The key to having the best barbecue in the neighborhood is Grandpa's Barbecue Sauce. 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I'm meteorologist Sean Cable. Temperature now 65.
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0: gas. Overseas stock markets overnight mostly declined, and oil prices slipped despite a flurry of air attacks between the U.S. and Iran. U.S. stock futures edged lower. Chuck Sievertson, ABC News.
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3: More smoke in the air today from those Boundary Waters wildfires. Today, partly cloudy, 87. The wind southeast at only around 5 to 15 today. Tonight, a scattered thunderstorm after midnight, 67. Tomorrow, partly cloudy, warm and muggy with a high near 90. The key to having the best barbecue in the neighborhood is Grandpa's Barbecue Sauce. 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
9: This is America in the Morning from Westwood One. It's Thursday, July 16th, 2026. I'm Clayton Neville in for John Trout. Here's what's coming up on America in the Morning.
10: Tough personal questions to the nominee to be Attorney General.
11: What happened to the Todd Blanche who was a prosecutor in the Southern District of New York?
10: I'm Richard Johnson.
12: It's really big news. It's really, really big news.
9: Big news expected tonight by the president.
13: They have not found any more survivors after a 49-foot cabin cruiser capsized and sank in the cold waters of the San Francisco Bay Tuesday afternoon. I'm Jennifer King.
14: The drained reflecting pool is revealing that President Trump's new blue liner is now looking closer to gray. Kaya Punjwani, Washington.
15: The Treasury Department says the U.S. Mint has started producing a new $1 coin bearing President Trump's face. Ed Donahue, Washington.
16: A blood test could determine whether a healthy adult is likely to develop Alzheimer's disease. I'm Donna Warner.
9: All ahead on America in the Morning. It's 7 after. Much like his predecessor, Pam Bondi, Acting Attorney General Todd Blanche got it and gave it right back during his day before the Senate Judiciary Committee on Wednesday as he seeks confirmation to be the permanent AG. Details from correspondent Rich Johnson.
10: Blanche faced a lot of challenging questions from both Democrats and Republicans.
17: Who, if anyone else, did Mr. Epstein traffic young women to?
18: I believe you have said that the weaponization fund is a moot issue.
19: Do you agree that it is unacceptable for federal agents to forcibly enter someone's home without a warrant and drag them onto the street without even checking that they have the right person?
18: How long do you intend to put up with that Cash Patel character?
11: What happened to the prosecutor people had respect for? What happened to the prosecutor who once respected the rule of law?
10: That last question from California Democrat Adam Schiff brought this response from Blanche.
20: I am still here. I am the same exact person I was when I was a federal prosecutor in the SDNY, which is do the right thing and do everything you can to keep communities safe.
10: As for the concerns about the FBI director from Rhode Island Democrat Sheldon Whitehouse,
20: that's an extraordinary extraordinarily obnoxious question, Senator, and I have full faith in Director Patel and the work that he's doing every day.
10: Texas Republican John Cornyn pressed Blanche on the settlement with President Trump that set

0: 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Stories we're following from around the state and the region. That's incoming next with the Minnesota News Network.
1: Minnesota News Network, I'm Tasha Radol. The Minnesota Pollution Control Agency has expanded its air quality alert as heavy wildfire smoke blankets much of the state. The alert remains in effect through 11 o'clock Friday, with the Twin Cities Metro and much of central, eastern, and northeastern Minnesota expected to reach the hazardous maroon air quality index category. Officials say everyone, not just sensitive groups, should avoid outdoor activity and stay indoors if possible. Smoke from large wildfires in northeastern Minnesota and southern Canada, combined with hot weather, is expected to worsen health impacts. Meanwhile, with air quality alerts in effect, health officials recommend wearing a KN95 mask if you must spend time outdoors. University of Minnesota Medical School Duluth toxicologist Sarah Locker explains why.
2: Even just having a KN95 mask is going to make a difference. And if you, go up, put a KN95 mask on and go stand by a campfire and see what happens. I think you'll be able to tell really quickly that those masks are filtering out some of that hazardous fraction.
1: Locker says KN95 masks are designed to filter the tiny particles found in wildfire smoke. Meanwhile, wildfire officials say the state's current firefight is likely to continue for months. Superior National Forest Fire Management Officer Nick Petrak says deep-burning fuels and dry conditions will keep crews busy well into the season.
3: I would say that we will be in this until fall. These fires are burning very deep, in some places upwards to 2 feet, maybe even 3 feet. So they're in the ground. A little bit of rain will help us. It takes a lot of rain, a significant change in weather patterns.
1: There are currently hundreds of firefighters working multiple fires across the boundary waters region.
0: Good morning. Dave Brooks joining you. It is 8 past 6 on your Thursday morning. Let's get into your sports report here for this Thursday morning. Well, things kind of quietish, but the Minnesota Lynx and the WNBA, they made a little noise last night. The Lynx still red hot. They took down the Los Angeles Sparks 96-87 at Target Center last night. Kayla McBride, she tied for a game high. She scored 24 in points for the Lynx. Olivia Miles, though, left early after she rolled her ankle. It does not look like it's a severe injury. There was an electric slide competition of which she was dancing in, most likely looking precautionary. The Lynx have won their last 4 straight. They'll be back in action on Saturday. They'll be hosting the Portland Fire, new expansion team, at Target Center, downtown Minneapolis. 7 o'clock tip-off Saturday night. See the game on Victory Sports. Minnesota Twins about to bounce back from the All-Star break. The second half of the season officially starts today, but the Twins, they'll be waiting until tomorrow. They will begin a 7-game, two-series road trip going through Chicago and Cleveland. Well, that'll start with a 3-game interleague series taking on the Chicago Cubs at Wrigley Field in Chicago, Illinois, tomorrow night. 7:05 first pitch. See the game on Twins TV. Hear it on our sister station, KBUN FM 104.5, tomorrow night. Going into the second half of the season, even though they've played a little over halfway, the Twins are 48-49. They're 1 game below 500. Third place in the AL Central. All things are possible. But it wasn't that far off that mark last year when the fire sale came. And the trade deadline is coming in a couple weeks. We'll see. The NHL gave all 32 teams a sneak peek before the full regular season schedule would be unveiled later today. The league announced that the Wild will be holding their home opener October 3rd, hosting the Boston Bruins. The rest of the NHL schedule for the upcoming 2026-27 season will be out later today. The World Cup final is set. It'll be Spain versus Argentina on Sunday. That'll be a 1 o'clock kickoff. See it on Fox. And shortly after that, the MLS will get back in action. The regular season gets back with the Minnesota United, the Loons. They'll be back at work next week on Wednesday. They'll be in Kansas City. 10 past 6 on your Thursday morning. KB101 Weather Center forecast. Yeah, lots to talk about. So let's talk about it. Let's talk a little weather talk. You're going to hear and feel and sound and taste, quite honestly, all

your senses are going to be in place with this wildfire smoke. This is not Canadian wildfire. This is from the National Boundary Waters up in northeastern Minnesota, the Boundary Waters Canoe area. Several wildfires. And when it's this close to us, the smoke doesn't really have much a chance to dissipate. And for the next little while, the pattern is pushing things from the east to the west. Usually that's a little bit backwards, but that's the way it's going to work. So maybe before the end of the day, your voice is going to sound like this with all this smoke getting caught in your throat. Yeah, it's going to be one of those. So if you haven't noticed it yet, you will the moment you walk outside. We're going to have a largely hard to say where the clouds begin and the smoke ends. But it's going to be, let's just call it overcast with some sort of particulate in the air, whether it's water vapor cloud or smoke particles. It's going to be a lack of sun today. But there is going to be some system coming through. The possibility of a raindrop or even a thunderbolt this afternoon cannot be ruled out. That could be beneficial for multiple reasons. Highs today about 88. We're going to drop down to about 68. Will there be cancellations? Will there be adjustments? There very well could be. This level of smoke in the air is of a very unhealthy level. In fact, there are various levels of smoke advisories all over Minnesota. That includes 101 Country. And many of us are under a severe category where just breathing this amount of smoke is dangerous. So getting into athletics where you're breathing really hard, you're bringing in more of that smoke. It could very well happen. So if anything does, we'll let you know. But the reality is going to be the smart money is limiting your exposure to the smoke. Use your air filters in your car when you have your AC system. There's one that it'll keep it cycling throughout your car. Otherwise, you're just bringing outdoor air into the car. You'd be better off if you just kind of recycle what's in the car. Same with the house. Get the windows shut. You want to keep as much of the smoke from you as best as you possibly can. Tomorrow, though, there's going to be a shift in the winds, and that's going to start blowing the smoke back to the east. I hate to say it, but it's going to be Michigan and northern Wisconsin's problem and Lake Superior's problem. The air will gradually clear tomorrow. Sunny, 90. There will be a chance of a shower, maybe a thunderstorm earlier in the day, and then that'll start to move out. So on the backside of this system is when the wind is going to start shifting the other direction. We'll drop to 63 tomorrow night. Through the weekend, we're going to notice a bit of a downshift. Still a heat wave, but not what it has been. Sunshine on Saturday, 86 for the high. Sunday, sunny, 89. But then we start getting a bit of a different shift. Once we move into Sunday night and into next work week, we start running into enough of a shift that a couple things will be noticeable. Temperatures will start to drop noticeably by midweek and beyond next week. Early next week, still going to be on the warmer side. High is looking to be about 86 on Monday. But then by the time we get to Tuesday, we're only looking at 80, an even 80 for the high. So temperatures will drop. Instability will rise, chances for showers and thunderstorms, and we're looking to be pretty good, and that might be the pattern for the remainder of July. A little more toward average temperatures, not so much high above, and certainly not as close to as record setting as we've been. So the shift is coming, just not yet. Around the North Country at the moment, the radar screen, we're largely clear. There might be that system that'll largely be along the international border. The closer to the Canadian border you go, the better the chance you might run across a shower, maybe a thunderstorm this afternoon and evening. But the chance some of that could spill a little further south can't be ruled out, so you can't rule it out. They might get chased inside for more than just the smoke. The headline, though, is the smoke. It's very thick. It's very permeating. You're going to smell it. Extended time outside, not recommended. You guys still have those COVID masks? They might come in handy today. I don't know. By the end of the morning show, I might start sounding like this. We'll see how we do, but take smart decisions and good precautions. The barometer downtown is at 30.13 inches and steady. Wind is out of the east, light and under 10. We have a dew point at 60, and the status around the land of 10,000 lakes. Fauston, they are mix of clouds and fog and smoke. They're at 69. Baudette, cloudy and 64. Duluth, they are smoke covered up on the hill. They're at 63 in downtown Bemidji. Smoke covered here as well. Some degree of cloud, but kind of hard to tell exactly where the clouds end and the smoke begins. 67. That is your forecast here at your weather station. That will bring you up to date here at your news and information leader. 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Now you're all caught up here at your news and information leader, Continuous Country, KB 101.

0: Continuous Country, KB101. That's John Morgan, just a kid myself. Good morning. I'm Dave Brooks, 627 on a very smoky start to your Thursday. Yeah, it's not fog. Go walk outside. You'll know pretty darn quick. Hey, plenty of great opportunities to distract yourself. Go see some shows. I hear it's a little less smoky over on the Red River Valley. West Fargo tonight, big show at the Essentia Health Plaza. John Party going to be in concert. And if you miss that one, he'll be closer to the Twin Cities. Grand Casino Hinkley tomorrow night. That'll be a big show. Oh, let's see. On Saturday, you've got Travis Tritt and Walker at the Northern Lights Casino. That'll be a fun one. And then Saturday and Sunday, both nights, the Monster Trucks are rolling into Grand Casino Arena downtown St. Paul. That's just this weekend, upcoming weekend alone. Megan Maroney next weekend, Saturday, she'll be playing Target Center downtown Minneapolis. 1,000 horses are riding into the Turf Club in St. Paul on the 31st. Flipping the calendar to August and beyond, don't forget Willie Nelson's bringing his Outlaw Fest to the Mystic Lake Amphitheater August 19th. Down at Shakopee. Tim McGraw leading a triple stand with the Chicks and Lady A all at Target Field August 23rd. Billy Currington will be at Northern Lights Casino in Walker on August 29th. Jason Aldean blasts into Treasure Island Resort and Casino down in the Twin Cities September 4th. Joe DeMessina making a comeback Shooting Star Casino in Manoman on September 25th. Zach Topp, Marty Stewart October 10th at Grand Casino Arena downtown St. Paul. Ella Langley Halloween night, Grand Casino Arena down in St. Paul, and plenty more, not to mention WeFest coming up in just a few short weeks, August 6th through the 8th, Lainey Wilson, Thomas Rhett, Brooks and Dunn, and more. 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
0: It is half past six and a little past that on a smoky, smoky start to your Thursday morning. Oh, yeah, there's that. Hey, speaking of other great shows coming up next week, Friday the 24th, going to be in concert at Treasure Island Resort and Casino down in the Twin Cities. This guy is Dustin Lynch on Continuous Country KB 101.

0: Continuous Country, KB101. There's some classic throwback Montgomery Gentry. Lucky man. Good morning. Dave Brooks joining you. 6:39 on your Thursday. If you can see it, let the dawn wash over you.
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0: Which is ironic, because, you know, where do those tend to come from? Yeah, I mean, some people do different eggs from different things. What if somebody offered you, say, would you like an omelet made of ostrich eggs? It's like if you go west, if you go to Montana, you want a burger, everything is a buffalo burger. All the meat's coming from the buffalo. If you had a regular hamburger, you probably pay more for that. But yeah, bison burgers are everywhere out there. I'm sure there are places where you can get an omelet with the option to have it be a whatever animal egg omelet. Would that bother you? Would that concern you? Would that change your brain? I don't know. I've never had an ostrich omelet before. Or are you one of those people that, you know, sure, I'll have some rattlesnake knees. Yeah, it sounds pretty good. Yeah, some things I might be enough of a picky eater, but some things I'm not going down that road. How far will you go? I've seen that funny billboard. Where do you draw the line between what you'll eat and what you won't? Some people will draw a very interesting line. Some people will not draw a line at all. We've got a forecast incoming, plus it's Throwback Thursday. Lots of fun incoming on a Thursday smoky edition of the KB101 Morning Show. Today's going to be a great day. That's the mantra you want to start every day with. 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A great first step, tune in to the KB101 Morning Show on Continuous Country, KB101.
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0: 6:43 on your Thursday morning. KB101 Weather Center forecast comes your way courtesy of the Bemidji Cooperative Association. 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Smoky, smoky, smoky. That's pretty much what you need to know. Air quality alerts are issued to whatever level of severity, but pretty strong across most of Minnesota, 101 country included. Otherwise, hard to tell whether you're going to see any sun today at all, whether it's clouds, whether it's smoke. This is what it's going to be. Pretty thick, pretty unhealthy. Be smart. 88 for that high with a wind out of the south and east, about 5 to 10. This afternoon and tonight could see a popcorn shower, maybe thunderstorm. They're going to be very inconsistent. They'll be hit and miss, but they'll be also riding much closer to the international border, but you can't rule it out even going south of that. So the further north you go, the better your chance. Temps will drop down to 68 tonight. Bit of a shift on the backside of those showers and maybe thunderstorms, some of which could linger into tomorrow morning, and then the wind shifts, and that's going to start removing the smoke. It'll get better for a while anyway. Starting tomorrow, we will get some sun. It'll be about 90. Look for a wind tomorrow that will be out of the south and east, light, about 5 to 15. Things will start to cool down, and the heat wave will truly be over later next week. Current conditions and the radar next.
11: Little Miss Muffet sat on her tuffet eating her curds and whey when along came a spider, and not just any spider, mind you, but one of those giant hairy things that just scared the cornflakes right out of her.
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0: Radar screen, we're clear, we're quiet. Satellite picture is a whole other thing. All kinds of smoke out there. It's not haze, it's not clouds. I mean, some of it might be clouds, but as a matter, it's very, very healthy smoke, and I mean unhealthy smoke. So it's about the equivalent of hanging out by a bonfire and not moving when the smoke comes right at you. That's what's going on outside right now. This is off in the boundary waters. Downtown otherwise, along with the smoke, the barometer is steady. It will fall later today. Wind is light out of the east. That's blowing the smoke this way, light and well under 10. 66 and smoky as heck. That is your forecast here at your weather station on this throwback Thursday. And a big thank you to Coca-Cola of Bemidji. The Stevens family, man, they love the way both yesterday used to sound and taste. Same Coke, same feeling. It's nice to throw back and open up the Wayback Machine a little deeper than we might normally. Let's take it back to 1974. It was a third album of, at the time, still an up-and-rising star that would have a bit of a career slump that would last about a decade before a big comeback in the 90s. We're talking about Tanya Tucker. Her third album, Would You Lay With Me in a Field of Stone, came out in early 1974. This was on it. Thinking about the man that turned her mama on. Tanya Tucker, Throwback Thursday on Continuous Country KB101.

0: Continue his country, KB101 on this throwback Thursday, all the way back to 1974. Tanya Tucker, the man that turned my mama on. Thank you to Coca-Cola of Bemidji. It is 10 before 7 on your throwback Thursday. Hey, it's also auction day. This will be a fun one. How many of you have got a game room, man cave, she shed, a little corner where it's fun to get together and have an activity for the family? Have you seen one of those long wooden shuffleboard tables? This is a table now. It's about 14 feet long, so you got to think about the length of this thing, kind of narrow, and you kind of shove this back and forth. It's shuffleboard, but for the living room or game room, or you get the idea. It is on the auction block right now. First bid started coming in at 6 a.m. this morning. It will go until 7 o'clock sharp tonight. It's a $7,500 value retail. The first current bid, by the way, is at $500, but what will it close at? Courtesy of Hot Springs Hot Tubs, this shuffleboard set is on the auction block through the day today. So take a look, make a bid, make it yours. I'll tell you what, I'm enticed by it as well. 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Well, we're also thinking about making sure that you get off into the day the right way. I know the smoke's going to start pulling you down, so you want to make sure you're just as sprung up and going as you get out of bed, but it depends on what kind of bed you're getting out of. Mikkel's Mattress. This is not some outlet, let's push some cheap stuff out the door. This is Mikkel didn't like the kind of mattresses that were out there, so he decided to put his money where his mouth is and do better. And since I sleep on one of his mattresses myself, I can testify he has accomplished said mission. He and his daughter Zoe, they own it, they run it, they design it, they build it. I thought I would not be a gatekeeper and tell you how good I sleep. I want you to sleep just as good. So I brought him in this morning. Mikkel, Zoe, good morning to you.
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0: fires have burned more than 45,000 acres, making the region's worst fire activity in 20 years. Governor Walz and state officials extended the peacetime emergency as crews continue evacuating the boundary waters. Dry fir and spruce are fueling boundary waters wildfires that could burn until snow falls. The Thumb Fire has grown to about 14,000 acres and is spreading into Canada. Firefighters are protecting people, homes, and infrastructure while aircraft battle fires in remote areas. Officials say some isolated fires could continue smoldering for months. Minnesota YMCA campers are being rescued after wildfires trapped them in the Ontario wilderness. A group of girls were evacuated early on Wednesday, while a group of boys was assisted later that afternoon. One rescue involved a helicopter coordinated with the Canadian military. The campers were taking part in 32-day expeditions through Camp Monaghan and had been in the wilderness for more than 20 days. The YMCA is also evacuating Camp Dunord and Camp Wijewagen near Ely. A 36-year-old pedestrian is dealing with life-threatening injuries after being hit by a Bemidji police squad car. The State Patrol says Officer Robert Brogren struck Michael Anthony Brown at about 1 a.m. on Wednesday near Urban Avenue and 18th Street Northwest. Brown was in or near the middle of the roadway and is suspected of being under the influence of alcohol. Officials say the squad car was traveling normally and was not responding to an emergency. Police say Brogren immediately provided aid and has not been placed on administrative leave. Five men have been sentenced to a combined 518 months in federal prison for their roles in large-scale drug trafficking operations in Wadena County. The case began after a fatal methamphetamine and fentanyl overdose at a Wadena County residence in November of 23. Investigators identified one of the defendants as a drug supplier to the victim, which led to the uncovering of a broader distribution network. 40-year-old Robert Joseph Anderson of Wadena was sentenced to 132 months. That was the longest of the five defendants for his role as a regional distributor who purchased bulk quantities of methamphetamine and cocaine from two suppliers and sold to dealers across Greater Minnesota. All five were convicted of conspiracy to distribute methamphetamine and cocaine. Between December of 23 and February of 24, law enforcement seized more than 9 kilograms of methamphetamine, over a kilogram each of heroin and cocaine, and conducted multiple controlled drug buys tied to the conspiracy. And Women United's next quarterly Impact Breakfast is happening today. Meet the Nonprofits is an interactive event designed to connect community members with local organizations making a difference across the region. Attendees will have the opportunity to meet representatives from a variety of local nonprofits. The event is open to the public and is in partnership with Women United Impact Breakfast, taking place at Bemidji State University Beaux-Arts Ballroom, and that'll be from 8:30 today until 10 a.m., with doors opening at 8. General admission tickets are $25 at the door. Women United members attend free but must register in advance. For more news, including Kev Jackson's Daily Chat Pod, go to BemidjiNow.com.
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2: Minnesota News Network, I'm Tasha Radel. Thick wildfire smoke is choking much of Minnesota, prompting the State Pollution Control Agency to expand its air quality alert through 11 o'clock tomorrow. It could be extended. The Twin Cities and large parts of central, eastern, and northeastern Minnesota are expected to reach the hazardous maroon air quality index level. Health officials warn the smoke is dangerous for everyone, urging people to stay indoors and avoid outdoor activity whenever possible. Officials say a month of dry weather and a major lightning event set the stage for the wildfires burning across northern Minnesota. National Weather Service meteorologist Phil Manuel says extreme heat, low humidity, and strong winds then fueled explosive fire growth.
3: We had well over 1,000 lightning strikes within the forest, within the boundary waters, the dry antecedent conditions leading up to the lightning event, followed by 3 days of hot, dry, windy.
2: Manuel says some fires could remain active until significant seasonal weather changes arrive. There have been two more fatal shootings by ICE agents in Maine and Texas. This comes as the Hennepin County Attorney's Office announced

0: Announced this week that federal agencies have agreed to finally share evidence in the Minnesota shootings of Renee Good and Alex Preddy. Governor Tim Walz.
1: The good news is we're getting a little bit of cooperation, but this many months later, I don't know how that will necessarily impact those investigations into the deaths of Renee Good and Alex Preddy and the shootings of others.
0: Farmington police are searching for the driver who struck and killed a 13-year-old bicyclist Tuesday night and then fled the scene. Evidence indicates the suspect vehicle is a black 2008 to 2011 Ford Focus with front end or passenger side damage and a missing passenger side mirror. This is
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2: 13 past 7 on a smoky Thursday morning. Let's get the smoky tunes and tones of Mr. Kevin Jackson in the world of sports. Kevin Jackson. Sports. At some point. Kevin. Can you hear me, Kevin?
5: What?
2: So, I know it's the All-Star break. Some WNBA stuff, kind of quiet. You got other things going on, I get it. But how about that World Cup? How about Twins coming back?
5: You know, Dave, I'm not a machine. But every day you just think, I'm just going to be here, and I'm just going to, you demand that I start doing sports, and I'm just going to deliver world-class sports. Well, I'm tired of being taken advantage of. I'm tired of being, you know.
2: Are you saying that you think, I think you're my dancing monkey?
5: Kind of think that. Yeah.
2: Are you looking for more of a red carpet?
5: I just want to be appreciated for what I do, Dave.
2: Kevin, if my full body life-size poster, horizontal poster, by the way, means anything to you in my office, then clearly I love what you do. Kevin, would you please find it within your heart, soul, and spirit to grace us with the marvelousness that is the world of sports on the field, on the hardwood court, and not so much this time of year, on ice.
5: Okay. All right.
2: Kevin, remember.
5: I'm not happy about it, but I'll do it. I'd like to be appreciated in the future, but I'll do it.
2: Should I get that second new limited edition poster that you have with the bearskin rug?
5: No, I do not need that.
2: Well, then you shouldn't have sold that poster.
5: All right.
2: KB101FM.com, by the way.
5: All right, I will try to do some sports for you.
2: Thank you, sir.
5: Well, the Minnesota Lynx are still red hot after taking down the LA Sparks 96-87 at Target Center. Kayla McBride coming through with 24 points, her fifth straight game of scoring 20 or more points. Lynx started out 0-for-11 from three-point range but rallied for the win, and they are now 19-6 on the season. And they have won four in a row. Olivia Miles went out with an ankle injury. Does not appear to be serious, but
2: there was a dance competition she was in after the injury, right. So it couldn't have been that bad.
5: Yes, and she also was back on the bench cheering the team on before the game was over. So we'll see what happens Saturday when they host the Portland Fire. Meanwhile, the Timberwolves beat Indiana in the Las Vegas Summer League Ball. They've got a game tomorrow night with the Clippers. And the Twins back at it after the All-Star break tomorrow night, rather. They'll be in Chicago to take on the Cubs at Wrigley Field. The Twins are 48-49. They've won six of their last eight, three games out of first in the Central, tied for the final wild card spot. 7:05 start at Wrigley tomorrow night, 6:30 pregame. We'll have it on the Bun Sports Radio 104.5 and KBUN Plus FM 100.1. NHL has announced all 32 regular season home openers for this upcoming season in the Wild, October 3rd against the Boston Bruins at Grand Casino Arena in St. Paul. Meanwhile, the general manager for the Detroit Red Wings, Steve Yzerman, was fired after 7-plus years on the job. He's kind of been the one of the big sticking points in the Wild's attempt to get Dylan Larkin. So maybe we shall see.
2: He's definitely been looking for a king's ransom.
5: Yes.
2: Not that he's going to go cheap, but this could have been the kicking down of the door.
5: It might be. We shall see. He was definitely one. He was really demanding a lot, so we'll see what the new guy says.
2: And I want Boldy, and I want Section 32 torn out of the XL Energy Center, and I want it delivered. Yeah.
5: No. So, Boldy's not going anywhere. So we'll see if they can make it happen without that. Meanwhile, the World Cup is down to the final. It'll be Sunday, 2 o'clock in New York, and it'll be Spain against Argentina. Argentina rallied for a 2-1 win over England. England 1-0 leader for much of the game, but then they came back. The Argentines came back and had all the momentum in the second half because England kind of went into a shell and it cost them. So they will play for third against the French in Miami on Saturday. And the British Open gets underway today at Royal Birkdale in England. Meanwhile, the Bemidji Legion baseball team swept Fergus Falls yesterday. They won the opener 12-2 in six innings. Jack Zellman had a homer the second game. Much tighter, and 10 innings, 2-1. The final finally ended when Lawson Berg had a walk-off single in the bottom of the 10th. The games were at Sagadahl Field because of the rain the night before flooded BSU ballpark, so there were no lights, and they were running out of daylight, but they finally got the hit they needed and the win, and with those two wins, the Centaurs are 22-4 and leapfrogged Fergus Falls for the number one seed for the upcoming Sub-State 12 tournament. They'll host it at BSU ballpark beginning July 22nd. And finally in sports, the Bemidji Girls Fast Pitch Softball Association invites community to an unforgettable evening of food, fun, and fundraising at its Tacos, Guns, and Fun Bingo event Thursday, July 23rd at Bemidji Armory. Tacos, prizes, and a chance to win one of 20-plus firearms, other numerous raffle prizes. 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There. That's what's going on in sports. Are you happy, Dave?
2: Okay. Can't really get close to the mic when I'm on the floor showing my appreciation, oh, exalted one. I rise?
5: You may rise.
2: That was excellent, Kevin.
5: Thank you. I appreciate that.
2: No, thank you. Okay. Plus my bowing and exaggerated hand motions and the showing of respect apparently blew some dust off the floor, so it was a win-win.
5: Excellent.
2: Thank you, Kevin, oh, exalted one, Jackson.
5: You are welcome, sir.
2: Radio Divas. All right, 19-7 on your Thursday. 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They'll keep you rolling down the road. Air quality alerts, I'm thinking we're pretty much all becoming aware of. That's not fog. Those aren't clouds. Some of them might be clouds, but it's mostly smoke and thick at that. There could be cancellations. It could happen. I think by the end of the day, a lot of us are going to be sounding like Rocky's trainer, Mickey, by the end of the day. Runny noses. It's going to be one of those things. So smoke, allegedly some clouds, not that we're going to know it. 88 for the high. Wind will be out of the south and east, about 5 to 10. Later this afternoon and evening, a shower, maybe a thunderstorm. Most of that is going to be along the international border. Some of it will make it a little further south. It's going to be inconsistent. It's going to be very hit and miss, but there will be those possibilities. Temps will drop to 68 tonight. The wind is going to shift on the back end of the leftover shower and thunderstorm potential that will linger into early tomorrow. And as that wind shifts from the west to the east, this smoke is going to start skedaddling on out of town. So this is going to be a one tough day today. It gets a little easier, at least for a while, from here. Wind will be shifting eventually out of the west to the east. Tomorrow, sunny and a lot less smoke to obscure it. High temp reaching 90. Current conditions and the radar next.
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2: Downtown and around town radar screen, we are uneventful. The smoke is kind of the eventful, so it's not about the radar, it's about the satellite picture telling us what we already know. Heavy, heavy smoke. Eventually, it'll get a little better, but we're going to be feeling it today. Pressure downtown is steady. It will be falling later, just not yet. 30.12 and steady. Wind out of the east, light, well under 10. Dew point at 61, and the status around the land of 10,000 lakes. Grand Rapids, they're a little hazy. Smoke moving in, 63. Ely is overcast. They have plenty of smoke in Ely, just on the border of the boundary waters. There it is, very smoky, 60. War Road, overcast, 64. Downtown Bemidji, we've got the smoke here as well. Some clouds, hard to tell where the clouds end and the smoke begins, 66. That is your forecast here at your weather station. That will bring you up to date from your news and information leader. 22 past 7 Thursday. 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

0: Continuous Country, KB101, Don't We? That's the new one from Morgan Wallen off of his I'm the Problem album from last year. Good morning, I'm Dave Brooks, 7:26 on your Thursday morning. It's not a win-win, it's kind of a lose-lose, but it's a decision on what degree do you want to lose. Well, not that we're talking politics, but we're talking about wake-up time, daylight savings time. There's a push, as there frequently is every so often, to get rid of daylight savings or keep daylight savings year-round. So it always seems to come up most in the spring, because it's when you spring forward back in March that's the harder one. That's the one where you lose an hour. So history lesson here. This goes back for some of us prior to when we can remember. And I'll say that this takes place before even I was around, but I can read. 1973, the oil embargo. You can look that up on Google it and find out all about it. But we were trying to find all kinds of ways to save energy. Speed limits going to 55. And one of it was going to be a two-year test of around-the-clock daylight savings. It started in January of 1974. Now, the sun obviously is going to rise at different times throughout the various different time zones. Even within the same time zone, some areas in the winter months, the sun didn't rise until after 9 a.m. So people were getting up at the crack of dawn, or at least it looked like it. They might be getting up at 8, but it's pitch black outside in the winter months. Kids walk into school with flashlights because it was that dark in the morning. This two-year experiment, they were barely a month in before it was starting to get very, very sour. And by that following fall, with enough pressure from enough people, they had to cancel it. And this two-year experiment didn't make it a year in 1974. It was very popular at the start, and then the reality set in, and yeah, this wasn't such a good idea. So I like to learn from past mistakes. I'm in favor of just keeping it as it is, to be perfectly honest. I don't like the adjustments, but I also like seeing the sun. And granted, the sun isn't going to be out any longer, but it's going to be out relatively earlier later. And getting up at 8 in the morning, almost 9 in the morning, and still dark. I mean, dark, yeah, that's going to have a psychological impact. So you can read it up. 1974, daylight savings. Google it yourself. What became a popular idea quickly soured on the vine. I'm just in favor of not repeating mistakes. Here endeth my idiot's opinion. All right, moving forward, we've got something else where you can show me what you think. I think you know pretty well. We call it the Trivia Challenge, your chance to win it. It's up next on the KB101 Morning Show.
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0: 7:32 on your Thursday morning. Your chance is now to get on in on the Trivia Challenge. Early heads up, next week, it's not vacation time, but I get to kind of throttle it back time, and some things will not move forward. No trivia, no dummies next week for that reason. So you've got a couple of chances before it takes a one-week hiatus. So now is your chance to call in and win. 218-444-1011 or toll-free 1-888-77-KB101. Two categories laid out before you. Your job, you call me and you tell me which of those two categories you think will bring forth a question that will be most likely for you to get the right answer. Get the right answer and win. Not only to mention that, bragging rights. And that'll get you something positive on this smoky, smelly, you need a win, right? You need to get check in the win column. Well, here's a way to do that, because the smoke's going to be taking it away. So call now, so long as you've not won in the last 30 days. 218-444-1011 or toll free 1-888-77-KB101. We had a daily double winner yesterday. What about today? What about you? Good morning. Welcome to the Trivia Challenge. What is your name and where are you calling from?
8: Leo from Bemidji.
0: Hey, Leo, how are things and how are your lungs this morning?
8: Good.
0: Good. All right, Leo, two categories for you. Are you ready to make a decision?
8: Yep.
0: All right, you've got this, Leo. Category number one, it's lit, yo. Or category number two, high-backed chairs and other luxuries. Which category do you want to start with on this smoky Thursday, Leo?
8: Two.
0: Number two, high-backed chairs that probably go next to a fireplace well and other fine luxuries. Well, it's one of the classics of literature. It's actually one of the few that I was assigned in school to read and actually liked it. Of Mice and Men. Leo, did you ever read Of Mice and Men?
8: No.
0: Oh. Well, it's a classic in literature. It's well known. The question is, who wrote Of Mice and Men? Which well-known classic author wrote the American classic novel Of Mice and Men? I believe in you. You've got this, Leo. You can look it up. You can have someone whisper in your ear. But there's a short time limit.
8: John Steinbeck?
0: Say it one more time, Leo.
8: John Steinbeck?
0: John Steinbeck would be correct. He wrote Of Mice and Men. It's a good novel. I'd suggest checking it out. It's one of only two. That and The Great Gatsby were the two that were assigned that I liked. So you got a chance here. Leo, hold tight. I'm going to get some details from you before we let you run. So hold tight, okay?
8: Okay.
0: All right. Leo nailed it, I think, with a little assist, but there's nothing wrong with that. John Steinbeck wrote the classic story Of Mice and Men. There's a really good version of the movie. John Malkovich, Gary Sinise, I think that's the better version I ever saw. So it was one of the few books I ever had assigned to me that I liked. I don't know, picky eater, picky reader. I suppose they're both going together. Leo got it. Congratulations to you. Your next chance to get in with the Trivia Challenge before it takes a week off next week is tomorrow, most mornings, 7:30 on the KB101 Morning Show. recently announced he's going to be swinging through town in a big concert September 4th at the Treasure Island Resort and Casino. This is Jason Aldean and his latest on Continuous Country KB 101.

0: Continuous Country, KB101. Hey, don't tell on me, Jason Aldean. And that's off of his brand newest Songs About Us album, his 12th. Good morning, I'm Dave Brooks. To tell, to not to tell. You know, it's when you're a kid and you're growing up and something happens, whatever it is, don't tell mom. Oh my gosh, don't tell mom. Whatever you broke, whatever you did, the place you went to that mom said not to go to, but you went anyway, right? Did you tell? Did you not tell? Did you keep it a secret? Were you a snitch? Were you a tattletale? Sometimes you have to tell. Even as an adult, there will be moments where somebody's going to tell you something. And I've always had to preface it. Look, if someone is going to really get hurt, if this is something illegal, I cannot keep that promise. I cannot not tell you. I'm going to beat somebody up after class. No, I can't keep that quiet. I just can't. Don't tell me that. And I'm warning you up in advance. Anything violent, anything illegal? No, absolutely not. But if I've got somebody in the family and they need to talk something about some, maybe somebody else, look, I need to get something on my chest. Can I tell you? Yeah, okay, fine. It'll go in the vault. Not going to tell anybody else. You just kind of need to get it out. I'll take it and I'll just basically burn it as soon as you're done with it. No one needs to know what you're thinking, but sure, you can tell me. So there's times and there's places and there's circumstances where, yeah, you keep those secrets. And then there are those exceptions. And if you ever feel like you're about to face one of those exceptions, just be straight up and tell them, look, if it's just something violent or something illegal, no, I will not keep this secret. So you can tell me, but if you're going to beat somebody up, if you're going to steal something, no. Okay, maybe they don't tell you the secret after that, in which case, almost better for it. All right. I don't have a secret to share. I have something to spill to everybody. It's the forecast, and it's already and going to be smoky. But it's also going to bring an end to the heat wave, which has already kind of notched back a degree or two or five. We'll break it all down. KB101 Weather Center, it's next.
1: The great outdoors. There's fish to be caught, hammocks to be lounged on, playgrounds that need playing, lakes to swim in, forests to explore, night games to organize, rivers to tube down. 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
0: 7:43 Thursday morning, KB101 Weather Center forecast comes your way courtesy of Paul Bunyan Communications, powered by the GigaZone. It's internet for the way you live. Yeah, I think we all know now the smoke is here. It's thick and it's of an unhealthy level. Various levels of air quality alerts for most of Minnesota, including 101 country. Yeah. You're going to feel it. You're going to smell it. You're going to sound like it. I think by this afternoon, we're all going to sound like Mickey, Rocky's trainer. We'll get there. 88 for the high. Now, this afternoon and evening, there could be a shower. It could be a thunderstorm, most of which are going to be along the international border. There will be a level of inconsistency to it, so it's kind of catch what you catch. Some of us aren't going to see any of that at all. Some of us will. Depends on how north or south you are. But it's not going to be. It's going to be a case of who gets what. 88 for the high today. We'll drop down to 68 tonight. Now, the back end of this system that could drop a shower or storm could be lingering into the beginning of tomorrow. On the wake of that, the air is going to start to shift from the west to the east. That's going to start pulling all this smoke, which is coming from the wildfires up in the boundary waters, start pushing it toward Wisconsin, Michigan, and less here. Things will get remarkably better tomorrow as we go. Sunny, hot, 90. Southeast breeze, about 5 to 15. Current conditions and the radar next.
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0: Radar screen, we're clear and uneventful. Barometer steady. It will fall a little later, just not yet. Southeast breeze, light, well under 10. 68 and very, very smoky. That is your forecast here at your weather station. Recently announced, it's going to be a big show coming up that you might not feel like missing out on. August 13th, he'll be in concert at the Mystic Lake, down the casino version. That's down in the Twin Cities. This is the girl dad. This is Cole Swindell on Continue His Country KB101.

0: Continuous Country, KB101, Let Him In Anyway. That's the newest from Blake Shelton. Good morning. I'm Dave Brooks. It's coming in, and it's coming in hot. The 20th, can you believe it, 2 decades of the Lake Bemidji Dragon Boat Festival. Thursday the 30th through the main event, race day, August 1st, back at the Lake Bemidji waterfront. Things will start getting a little busy down there in about a week or so. The music, the food, it's all coming back. The Dragon's Den tent will be back up. A couple of dates to keep in mind. It'll be all-day Taco Fest starting at 11 a.m. on the morning of Thursday the 30th. That Friday the 31st, opening ceremonies that evening, there'll be the parade, the special Sprint Cup races, and then main event, race day on Saturday, August 1st. There's also the 5K run that morning, and the bags tournament moved to that Saturday night after it's all said and done. The deadline to get yourself registered is come and gone, but if you beg, plead, and maybe whip up some fake tears, could happen. BemidjiDragonBoat.com. Don't miss out. Lake Bemidji Dragon Boat Festival, Thursday the 30th through Saturday, August 1st. You may have missed out on the introduction of compact discs in the 80s or the introduction of the World Wide Web in the 90s, MP3s in the 2000s, but you won't get left behind this time. 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

0: Continuous Country, KB101, the newest from Kenny Chesney, Carry On. Good morning, I'm Dave Brooks. We are KBHP, Bemidji, Walker, Park Rapids, and Pike Bay, a service of Paul Bunyan Broadcasting. 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Very, very smoky go to your Thursday. It gets better from here. We'll break it all down. It's 68 degrees downtown and time for ABC News.
1: From ABC News, I'm Chuck Sievertson. Good morning, but the air is not good for tens of millions with the winds bringing wildfire smoke, like where ABC's Matt Rivers is in Weehawken, New Jersey.
2: Millions of Americans under dangerous air quality alerts from the upper Midwest to the Northeast. As firefighters battle more than 180 wildfires in Ontario, Canada. Skies in Boston looking apocalyptic.
3: Breathing's a little bit more strained than normal.
2: Smoke also spreading from fires burning in Minnesota's Superior National Forest, forcing evacuations.
1: Torrential rain setting off more flooding in parts of Texas, up to 30 inches forecast for some areas. Many high water rescues. ABC's Jim Ryan.
4: During the flooding of July 4th, 2025, the town of Comfort was inundated when the Guadalupe River was driven out of its banks by heavy rain upstream. Now, after days of heavy storms, the Guadalupe River is raging again, and the National Weather Service is warning of what it calls a large and deadly flood wave roaring toward Kerrville and Comfort.
1: Iran attacking more U.S. allies in the Mideast as the U.S. steps up attacks, says ABC's James Longman.
5: A U.S. aircraft attacked a tanker trying to make port at Karg Island. That is the Iranian oil terminal in the Persian Gulf. CENTCOM says that it gave this tanker multiple warnings and it did not heed them. This is in breach of the blockade that the U.S. currently has on Iranian ports.
1: An American woman held in Iran since 2024 has been released. Her lawyer says she was falsely charged with spying. Seeking your attention tonight at 9 Eastern.
6: President Trump is expected to deliver a primetime address tonight. Sources say the president is expected to detail information he says he received from the Office of the Director of National Intelligence related to the 2020 election. Of course, President Trump has long pushed conspiracy theories and false claims about the 2020 election, which he lost.
1: ABC's Rachel Scott at the White House. 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
1: After President Trump's Attorney General nominee Todd Blanche's Senate confirmation hearing, a Texas Republican was noncommittal. ABC's Karen Hua.
13: Blanche insisting he's not Trump's yes man.
14: Are you and President Trump friends?
15: I'm his lawyer, was his lawyer, and now I'm the deputy attorney general.
13: Republican Senator Cornyn pressing Blanche on the Justice Department's so-called anti-weaponization fund that could be used to pay Trump supporters targeted by prosecutors, including some who stormed the Capitol on January 6th.
1: Armed Forces personnel age 30 and older will receive annual testosterone screenings as part of routine health exams, says Secretary of Defense Pete Hegseth. Helen Burney, Assistant Professor of Urology, Indiana University.
16: When we have low testosterone, this can contribute to fatigue, reduced muscle strength, decreased endurance, impaired concentration, low mood, even lower bone mineral density.
1: Hegseth says those diagnosed with testosterone deficiency can undergo testosterone replacement therapy. Cleared by the courts, which ruled against changes to an exhibit explaining slavery at the site of George Washington's home in Philadelphia. A map of slave trade routes and a timeline on slavery removed to comply with President Trump's order. Michael Cord, an activist.
17: So he's denying the horrors of slavery. For example, there was a panel here called The Dirty Business of Slavery. That's gone. Why is that gone?
1: Chuck Sievertson, ABC News.
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0: Good morning. Dave Brooks joining you 8:05 on a very smoky Thursday, currently 68 downtown. 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
20: Hazardous wildfire smoke continues to spread across Minnesota as fires intensify in the north.

0: was assisted later that afternoon. One rescue involved a helicopter coordinated with the Canadian military. The campers were taking part in 32-day expeditions through Camp Monaghan and had been in the wilderness for more than 20 days. The YMCA is also evacuating Camp Dunord and Camp Wijewagen near Ely. A 36-year-old pedestrian is dealing with life-threatening injuries after being hit by a Bemidji police squad car. The State Patrol says Officer Robert Brogren struck Michael Anthony Brown at about 1 a.m. on Wednesday near Irvin Avenue and 18th Street Northwest. Brown was in or near the middle of the roadway and is suspected of being under the influence of alcohol. Officials say the squad car was traveling normally and was not responding to an emergency. Police say Brogren immediately provided aid and has not been placed on administrative leave. Five men have been sentenced to a combined 518 months in federal prison for their roles in large-scale drug trafficking operations in Wadena County. The case began after a fatal methamphetamine and fentanyl overdose at a Wadena County residence in November of 23. Investigators identified one of the defendants as a drug supplier to the victim, which led to the uncovering of a broader distribution network. 40-year-old Robert Joseph Anderson of Wadena was sentenced to 132 months. That was the longest of the five defendants for his role as a regional distributor who purchased bulk quantities of methamphetamine and cocaine from two suppliers and sold to dealers across greater Minnesota. All five were convicted of conspiracy to distribute methamphetamine and cocaine. Between December of 23 and February of 24, law enforcement seized more than 9 kilograms of methamphetamine, over a kilogram each of heroin and cocaine, and conducted multiple controlled drug buys tied to the conspiracy. And Women United's next quarterly Impact Breakfast is happening today. Meet the Nonprofits is an interactive event designed to connect community members with local organizations making a difference across the region. Attendees will have the opportunity to meet representatives from a variety of local nonprofits. The event is open to the public and is in partnership with Women United Impact Breakfast, taking place at Bemidji State University Beaux Arts Ballroom, and that'll be from 8:30 today until 10 a.m., with doors opening at 8. General admission tickets are $25 at the door. Women United members attend free but must register in advance. For more news, including Kev Jackson's Daily Chat Pod, go to BemidjiNow.com.
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2: Minnesota News Network, I'm Tasha Radel. The Minnesota Pollution Control Agency has expanded its air quality alert as heavy wildfire smoke blankets much of the state. The alert remains in effect through 11 o'clock Friday, with the Twin Cities Metro and much of central, eastern, and northeastern Minnesota expected to reach the hazardous maroon air quality index category. Officials say everyone, not just sensitive groups, should avoid outdoor activity and stay indoors if possible. Smoke from large wildfires in northeastern Minnesota and southern Canada, combined with hot weather, is expected to worsen health impacts. Meanwhile, with air quality alerts in effect, health officials recommend wearing a KN95 mask if you must spend time outdoors. University of Minnesota Medical School Duluth toxicologist Sarah Locker explains why.
3: Even just having a KN95 mask is going to make a difference. And if you, I mean, go out, put a KN95 mask on and go stand by a campfire and see what happens. I think you'll be able to tell really quickly that those masks are filtering out some of that hazardous fraction.
2: Locker says KN95 masks are designed to filter the tiny particles found in wildfire smoke. Meanwhile, wildfire officials say the state's current firefight is likely to continue for months. Superior National Forest Fire Management Officer Nick Petrak says deep-burning fuels and dry conditions will keep crews busy well into the season.
4: I would say that we will be in this until fall. These fires are burning very deep, in some places upwards to 2 feet, maybe even 3 feet. So they're in the ground. A little bit of rain will help us. It takes a lot of rain, a significant change in weather patterns.
2: There are currently hundreds of firefighters working multiple fires across the boundary waters region.
5: Good morning. Dave Rooks joining you 12 past 8 on your Thursday morning.

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0: 12 past 8 on your Thursday morning. It's time for sports, and I look up, and I see Kevin Jackson. Well, well, well, you had the guts to come in today.
2: Yeah, I did.
0: I hate to tell you that an Uno deck of cards doesn't have 12 reverses in it. I don't know where you were pulling those out of up your sleeve, but there aren't that many in a deck. Nobody's that lucky. But you can still be
2: Dave,
0: my friend.
2: Dave, Dave, Dave. You just don't know.
0: Are you going to make me make good on those bets?
2: Yeah.
0: I have to shovel your driveway in the wintertime in my underwear?
2: Well, you can wear longies.
0: Can I wear the shower shoes at least? I mean, there's a traction issue here.
2: Yes, longies and the shower shoes. That'll be acceptable.
0: Everybody heard it. Everybody's a witness, and they're calling for a super El Nino. There might not even be a need for shoveling snow. And you said this next winter... Yes, you may do your sports now.
2: We'll need to shovel.
0: Shovel
2: all right.
0: Something, yeah, but...
2: No doubt, no doubt. Lynx are winners yesterday in their annual Kids Camp Day matinee. They drew 16,000 fans and beat the LA Sparks 96-87. Kayla McBride had 24 points to lead the way, her fifth straight game of 20 or more. And the Lynx are sitting at 19-6 on the season best record in the WNBA. Winners of four in a row, they will host Portland Saturday. Meanwhile, the Timberwolves win in Summer League Ball over Indiana. They've got the Clippers tomorrow night in Vegas, and the Twins are back at it after the All-Star break tomorrow night in Chicago to take on the Cubs at Wrigley. 7:05 start tomorrow night, 6:30 pregame. We will have it on KBUN Sports Radio 104.5, KBUN Plus FM 100.1. Twins are 48-49. They've won six of their last eight, three games out of first in the Central, tied for the final American League wildcard spot. Meanwhile, the NHL announced every home opener for the upcoming season. For the Wild, it'll be October 3rd against the Boston Bruins at Grand Casino Arena. And the NHL has parted ways with their general manager, Steve Yzerman. Yzerman, a longtime hockey hero for Detroit. That's a big move. And, of course, he's the guy who's been hard to deal with as the Wild tried to get a trade for Dylan Larkin. But Dylan Larkin's a prize guy, and I don't blame Yzerman for playing hardball, but might be easier to get a deal done now that they'll have a new GM or be without a GM for a while, or we'll see what happens.
0: I am so excited. Maybe, maybe.
2: Depends on what they give up. They want Matt Boldy. I don't think the Wild are giving up Matt Boldy.
0: I would like a nice new kitchen, but I'm not going to give up the roof
2: exactly,
0: to get it.
2: Exactly. Argentina, a winner yesterday in the World Cup. They were down 1-0, got the last two goals, beat England 2-1, and move into the World Cup final Sunday at 2 in MetLife Stadium against Spain. So it's Spain and Argentina for the final. And the Open gets underway at Royal Birkdale in England today. Meanwhile, Legion Baseball yesterday, the Bemidji Centaurs beat Fergus Falls twice at Sagadahl Field. It was supposed to be at BSU Ballpark, but the rains the night before had flooded out the park, so they moved over to Sagadahl. Bemidji cruised in the first game 12-2 in six innings. Jack Zellman homered in that one. But the second game went 10, and it was starting to get a little bit dark, and they were worried they weren't going to get the game in. But then Lawson Berg had a walk-off single in the bottom of the 10th, and Bemidji ekes out the 2-1 win. And that puts the Centaurs at 22-4, and with those two wins, they leap over Fergus Falls for the top seed for the upcoming Sub-State 12 tournament. That'll be here at BSU beginning July 22nd. Again, the Centaurs 22-4 headed into the postseason. And the Bemidji Girls Fast Pitch Softball Association is inviting the community to their unforgettable evening of food, fun, and fundraising. It's Tacos, Guns, and Fun Bingo on Thursday, July 23rd at the Bemidji Armory. So delicious taco dinner. There's a ton of prizes. and a chance to win one of 20-plus firearms, along with numerous raffle prizes. Dinner begins at 5, bingo at 6. 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It's $100 for a ticket. 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You can buy additional cards as well, and access to additional raffle drawings throughout the evening. Additional bingo rounds will also be available for purchase during the event. And, of course, it all goes to Bemidji Girls Fast Pitch Softball. 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And that is what's going on in sports this morning.
0: Kudos, Kev.
2: Thank you.
0: Thank you, sir. Mm-hmm. It is 17 past 8 Thursday morning. KB101 Weather Center forecast. Let's talk weather talk. Let's talk smoke. This is coming out of the Boundary Waters area. The wind at the moment is blowing the opposite of what it tends to blow, usually from west to east. Well, it's kind of from the east to the west now. So this smoke coming from the north and east of us is coming our way. Air quality alerts of various levels of severity are all over Minnesota, including all of 101 country. This is a very unhealthy level of smoke because this smoke is coming from barely 100 miles from here. It hasn't had much a chance to kind of dissipate or climb into the upper level of the atmosphere. It's like having a bonfire in the yard, and when the wind blows the smoke right in your face, you just suck it in and you don't move. That's unhealthy. Well, that's what we're going to have today. I would not be surprised if whatever event, sport, otherwise, does potentially get postponed. We haven't heard of anything, but we'll see. So hard to tell where the smoke ends and the clouds begin. There are one or two clouds, I'm being told. But beyond that, there will be a warmer day today, 88 for the high. This afternoon and evening, there will be that weak boundary, that air boundary that's more or less draped over far northern Minnesota. It'll be like the tracks to the railroad cars, and the cars, the system, will come rolling down those tracks. Some showers, maybe some thunderstorms as early as later this afternoon, tonight, and maybe into the early part of the day tomorrow. Very inconsistent, though, very much depending on where you are and when you're there. It'll make it far enough south that some of 101 country could have one or two of those come overhead. But again, kind of inconsistent. It's just going to be kind of a weather crapshoot. Temps tonight will drop down to about 68. Now tomorrow, in the wake of this system that'll come rumbling largely to our north, the weather is going to shift patterns from the west to the east. That means the smoke that we have today is going to start blowing off to the areas east of here, and things will be a little easier here. Sunny and unobstructed sunshine gradually. 90 for the high tomorrow. Southeast breeze about 5 to 15. Now, the weekend itself is going to be kind of a transition. The heat wave, yes, still going to continue, but clearly we've ratcheted that down. We're not in the low mid-90s like we were this past weekend and the first half of this week, so we've definitely lost a little bit of zip on our fastball, so to speak. Saturday will be sunny and 86, only 86. Sunday, sunshine, closer to 90. But then we get to Sunday night and into next work week. It's going to be a little less than stable. There will be some chances for showers, maybe thunderstorms, as this big heat dome is going to start to break down. The upper levels of that are what are called the ridge. As that slides southward, which it will, that's going to bring in the increased possibility of instability, shower and thunderstorm chances. And Monday's still going to be on the warm side, close to 90, but Tuesday, only 80 for the high. There will be a shift once we get to early midweek next week. In the meantime, we're doing okay out there. We have a barometer that is currently steady. It's going to start falling, though, but not yet. 30.12 and steady. Light southeast breeze under 10. We have a dew point at 60. The status around the land of 10,000 lakes. Duluth over the harbor, they're all, it's not fog, it's smoke over there. 66. Detroit Lakes is sunny. They're at 69. Big Fork, sunny, 64. Downtown Bemidji, smoky, very smoky, and 68. That is your forecast here at your weather station. That will bring you up to date from your news and information leader. It's 21 past 8 Thursday. 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

0: Continuous Country, KB101, Lauren Elena, Chase Matthew joining forces. There's something for all my exes. Good morning. I'm Dave Brooks, 8:27 on your Thursday morning. You know, I was just talking about all the wildfire smoke, and I can remember it was, you know, the summer of 2020. It was during COVID that we had the big wildfire up in Canada, and everything was smoky, and I'd never really seen it like that very often. Maybe once a decade, something would happen, but prior to that, it just, on a general basis, it wasn't happening, and when it did, it was the exception. And ever since, every single summer since 2020, it's just been hazy, smoky for more or less of the summer, and now we've got it again. Is this another Canadian wildfire? Well, sort of, yes, but it's also a Minnesota, northeast Minnesota, Boundary Waters wildfire. There's three big parks there. This Boundary Waters is part of it. There's the Voyageurs National Park, which is the same area, and right across the border is Quetico, which is, you know, Canada. All those three, they're all in the same chunk, and that's where these multiple wildfires are going. It's less than 100 miles from here, so the smoke hasn't had much a chance to dissipate, hasn't had much a chance to lift into the upper level of the atmosphere. And this is not just impacting us. You know, we're to the west of this fire, which normally would make you think, well, shouldn't the smoke be going the other way? It would if the smoke wasn't being blown from an easterly wind. But tomorrow, the wind will shift. It'll come from the west. It's going to dissipate here. But, I mean, you go look at some tower cams in Boston, Massachusetts. It looks very, very odd out there. And that's coming also from this same fire. So this has become the norm for summers. As far as I can remember, really, since the summer of 2020, that COVID summer. So this is the new norm, and I'm not saying I like it, but this is going to be the reality, at least for today. It gets a little better from here, but like they're saying, this stuff might be smoldering until snow gets on the ground, and they're talking about a super El Nino. So snow also could be, to some degree, limited. I know. Let's try to find something cheery. Kick me in the mental butt. That's not going to be hard. Stumping the dummies, your opportunity. It's next on the KB101 Morning Show.
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0: It is 8:32 on a smoky Thursday. I've mentioned it before. Next week, it's not quite vacation, but it's like partially at work. So some things will throttle back. It won't be a full, true morning show next week, which means dummies next week and the trivia challenge will take the week off. So you have today, you have tomorrow before a week break. So get yourselves in now and stump the dummies while ye can. 218-444-1011 or toll free 1-888-77-KB101. So let's see if you can get by myself and Kevin, who will come waddling in here very, very shortly. Good morning. I'm Dave. What is your name? Where are you calling from?
12: This is Laura, and I'm on my way to T-ball with my son, David.
0: How's the league going? And I'm glad to hear that he still gets to play today, Laura.
12: Yeah, we were wondering with the smoke, but it's the last day, so.
0: Yeah, I know exactly what you mean. My kiddo, too, is about ready to wrap up baseball if it goes forward. Sounds like it probably will. Good luck for whether it's a championship or the whatever place game. Good luck for the kiddo. What's your kiddo's name?
12: David.
0: Good luck, David. Gotta love guys named David. So,
13: do you?
0: Kevin,
13: do you really?
0: You got a David? What are you talking about? I'm looking right at you. Come on, man. Stand here still while Laura puts us up against the wall and opens fire with mental questions. Laura, hit us with your best shot.
12: Okay, so this question is actually courtesy of David. So he's a six-year-old.
0: I like this already.
12: The question is, all right, so the question is, where do axolotls, the lake they come from, what country is that in?
0: Say the question again now.
12: So axolotls originate from certain lakes in one specific country. And so David wants to know if you guys know what country they originate from.
0: I'm not going to be helpful. I never heard of an axolotl at all. I don't know what that is. It sounds like an Italian ice cream to me.
13: They got a couple of them at the Headwater Science Center.
0: What is an axolotl? I have no idea.
13: It's like a kind of a salamander-type creature.
0: Oh. I've never heard of them, ever.
13: And doggone it, he had him in as a guest on Chatabout one day.
0: And you didn't want to pet it, so you didn't learn what country it came from.
13: I can't remember what country it's from, but I think...
0: Am I allowed to look up what an axolotl is? Because I clearly don't know the answer.
13: Well,
0: so
13: it'll probably tell you where they're from if you look it up.
0: But I'm not allowed to give an answer because if I look it up, I'm out. But I've never heard of an axolotl. It sounds like something that we might find in the mechanic shop from a truck repair. Well, the axolotl is clearly out of whack. I have no idea.
13: I think it's got to be. I'm feeling like it's Central or South America.
0: What am
13: and
0: I going to say about it?
13: I'm going to say, you know, since the Amazon runs through Brazil, I'm going to go Brazil.
0: Why not? Yeah. All right. So he says Brazil. I say I still don't know what an axolotl is. How did David do?
12: So it's Mexico.
0: You're close.
12: You were pretty close. I mean, you were pretty close.
13: Yeah.
0: How do you spell axolotl? Kinda. Now I can look it up. What? How do you?
13: It's like OAX, I think.
12: It's AXOLOTL.
0: We'll see what it says. Oh, look at that. It's like the underwater salamander. I've seen pictures of those, but all right. I guess I was like, well, that's a weird mutation, but apparently it's not a mutation.
13: I got it.
0: AXOLOTL. Fun with words, fun with genetics, fun with David and his T-ball finale. Good luck to you, David.
13: And you can go, Dave. You and anybody can go and see it at the Headwater Science Center.
0: That's a good call. I'm sure that they'd love to hear that about you.
13: Yeah.
0: Hold tight. We're going to double check some information so we can make sure a good coffee cake from Raphael's Bakery and Cafe finds its way. Mom, you could probably share some too, but you know, this is David's question, truly. So hold tight. We're going to get some information back and forth, okay?
12: Thank you.
0: Yeah, thank you guys. And David, good luck to wrap up that season. Your chance to get it and wrap us up when it comes to dummy stumping. We'll get another chance tomorrow and just about every weekday morning, 8:30, KB101 Morning Show.
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0: 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That is Luke Combs' latest. Good morning. I'm Dave Brooks. It's 8:42 on your Thursday. 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
0: It is Thursday, July 16th, 2026. It's time for the Morning Almanac, and that starts by looking back at this day in history. It was July 16th of 2022. The Minnesota Twins retired jersey number 36 in honor of pitching great Jim Catt. He played with the Senators and Twins from 1959 to 73. He would be enshrined in the Hall of Fame that same year of class of 22. Speaking of the Twins, a recurring theme for this day, it was in 2011 when the Twins retired jersey number 28 for starting pitcher Burt Blyleven. He'd played with the Twins from 1970 to 76 and again from 85 to 88, helping to win the 1987 World Series. He would go into the commentary booth, "Circle me, Burt, good things, good guy." He was enshrined in the Hall of Fame that same year, class of 11. This day in 2004, Millennium Park opened in Chicago, Illinois. One more for the Twins. This day in 85, Minnesota hosted the MLB All-Star Game at the Metrodome. It was the second that Minnesota would host. National League won that year 6-1 over the American League. Outfielder Tom Bernanski was the Twins' sole representative in the game. It was this day in 1979 when Saddam Hussein became the president of Iraq. 1969 this day, NASA's Apollo 11 mission launched from Cape Canaveral, Florida, to deliver the first humans to the surface of the moon just days later. This day in 1965, the Mont Blanc Tunnel opened, connecting France and Italy by road by going underneath the Alps Mountains. 1951, this was the day when J.D. Salinger's classic novel, The Catcher in the Rye, was first published. This day in 1945, under the direction of Dr. Robert Oppenheimer, the secret U.S. Manhattan Project test-detonated the world's first atomic bomb in the desert of New Mexico, bringing the world into the nuclear age and, shortly afterward, ending World War II. The events are depicted in the 2023 film Oppenheimer, starring Cillian Murphy. 1935 on this day is when the first parking meters were installed. They went in to Oklahoma City, Oklahoma. 1813 on this day, British forces completed a week-long siege of the Orcadoque Inlet of North Carolina during the War of 1812. It was on this day in 1790, the brand new city, which at the time was still under construction, known as Washington, District of Columbia, became the new U.S. capital city, still is to this day. And back in 1769, there was a mission that was founded, the very first in the American Southwest, which would evolve into the present-day city of San Diego, California, its earliest start this day in history. No major American holiday being celebrated today. Astronomically, sunrise, that was at 5:39 this morning. The sun will set at 9:12 tonight, if we get to see it. Moonrise, same it goes, 8:23. That moon just been up maybe about a half an hour. It'll go down tonight at 10:41. It's a waxing crescent, first quarter moon. Records anyway, 97 is the record high for Bemidji. The record low is 39. Forecast breakdown from the KB101 Weather Center looking to be, well, smoky. Air quality alerts in effect all over, not just 101 country, but Minnesota and a good swath of the country. This is the fire that's coming out of the boundary waters, some parts of Canada, but Minnesota too. And we're so close to it, and the wind blowing from the east doesn't have much time to dissipate before it's wafting into town and very thick. So unhealthy level of air quality. 88 for the high today. Not going to see much for the sun. It's not going to penetrate the smoke very well. Probably give us a weirdish yellow-orange sky that every summer we've been getting used to. Southeast breeze 5 to 10 blowing the smoke in. Temps tonight will drop to about 68. Now, later this afternoon through tonight and even early tomorrow, there could be a shift in the wind. We're going to get a storm system that'll come through, and that's not very much of an organized system at that. We still have that draped boundary along the far northern portion of Minnesota, and that's going to be where the system is going to roll along very intermittently, hit and miss. Some of us going to miss completely, but the further north you go, the better your chance for some showers, maybe a thunderstorm. But on the backside of that tomorrow, the winds will shift from the west to the east, and that's going to start taking the smoke with it. For a while, anyway, 90 for the high tomorrow. Southeast breeze shifting from the north and west. Here it comes. Temps will drop to 63. Currently downtown, we have a radar screen that is clear. It is quiet. Barometric pressure is now slowly starting to fall and will be the start of the trend. Wind is out of the south and east, 5 to 10, and even 70 and very smoky. That is your forecast here at your weather station, KB101.
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10: It's 6 minutes in front of nine on a very smoky Thursday. It's going to be kind of a one-day big hard hit here. So try to limit your exposure. I know that's pretty stupid to say. Well, guys, just try to live without going outside. Yeah, okay, but try to do your best, and if you can cut it down, shut it down a little bit, that'll be better, because this level of smoke, very, very unhealthy. I think by tonight, dinner time, we're all going to be sounding like grizzled war veterans, just kind of that voice like this. I don't know where the New York accent's going to come from, but maybe smoke brings that as well. Be safe out there. Make good decisions. I'm Dave Brooks. I'm good to go. You've got Steph incoming next, along with newcomer Zach John King on Continuous Country KB 101.

0: Famous Country, KB101 with Ashley McBride, and What If We Don't? Good morning, I'm Steph. Happy Thursday, one step closer to Friday, right? And we have Dragon Boat Festival happening soon, in a couple of weeks here, actually quicker, July 30th through Saturday, August 1st, Lake Bemidji Dragon Boat Fest, one of my favorite events of the summer. It's right down the street from me and across the street at the Lake Bemidji waterfront with live music and the Dragon's Den tent. It's not all about the race. They also have an all-day taco fest, which I always attend because I mean, you know, tacos. And then Friday, the day before the big race, they have an opening ceremony, parade, and Sprint Cup races. And then main race day is Saturday, August 1st, along with a 5K that morning, along with a bags tourney. It's all part of the Lake Bemidji Dragon Boat Festival happening Thursday, July 30th through Saturday, August 1st. We're going to have more music on the way next on KB101. I'll start things off with Bailey Zimmerman.
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0: 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Tonight's the night to go see him at Essentia Health Plaza in West Fargo. Then tomorrow night, John Party at the Grand Casino in Hinckley. We're going to have more music next on KB101. 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
10: Here's your latest forecast from the KB101 Weather Center.
11: More smoke in the air today from those Boundary Waters wildfires. Today, partly cloudy, 87. The wind southeast at only around 5 to 15 today. Tonight, scattered thunderstorm after midnight, 67. Tomorrow, partly cloudy, warm and muggy with a high near 90. The key to having the best barbecue in the neighborhood is Grandpa's Barbecue Sauce. 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I'm meteorologist Sean Cable. Currently, it's 69.
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1: From ABC News, I'm Chuck Severson. The second day of confirmation hearings for Attorney General nominee Todd Blanche kicks off with witness testimony. Danny Bensky, a Jeffrey Epstein survivor, opposed to Blanche, claims the release of Epstein files was botched, not excluding her name and personal info.
2: They were available not only for the entire world to see, but my child, my students, my friends, my employers, my colleagues, and my family. It was humiliating.
1: Supporting Blanche, Jennifer Botts, an advocate whose daughter was killed, a non-citizen accused.
3: We must have leaders that are willing to act before the next life is taken. Leaders that are willing to confront the failures instead of explaining them away. Leaders like Todd Blanche.
1: Torrential rain, up to 30 inches forecast, sets off more flooding in parts of the Texas Hill Country. Dozens of floodwater rescues have saved people trapped in cars or homes. ABC News Chief Meteorologist Ginger Z.
4: There were flash flood emergencies throughout the morning in both Kendall and Kerr County, Texas. This is where this is an incredibly dangerous situation. At one point, one of the river gauges rose 16 feet in 30 minutes. That's what happens when you get 10 to 20 inches of rain in 2 days, and then on top of it, have more to come today. That level 4 out of 4 threat, this is the third day in a row of this.
1: Another day of unhealthy air to breathe for millions from the upper Midwest to the Northeast because of smoke from wildfires in Canada and Minnesota carried south. ABC's Matt Rivers.
5: The Minnesota National Guard participating in firefighting efforts. One official warns,
6: there will be some fire on the ground in some form or fashion, along with smoke, until it snows.
5: Breathing in the smoky air poses a risk for sensitive groups.
1: Shoppers slowed their spending in June from May amid continuing economic uncertainty. Retail sales rose 0.2% in June, says the Commerce Department. 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
0: Here's your latest forecast from the KB 101 Weather Center.
7: I'm meteorologist Rodney Price. With a widespread wildfire smoke, air quality will continue to be poor into the afternoon. There will also be a chance for a few showers and storms out there as well. Partly sunny upper 80s. Some of the rain could be a bit heavy. Tonight, showers and storms, still smoky, upper 60s. Your future feels right at home in Worthington, Minnesota. It's worth a look. Currently 71 degrees.
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0: Continuous Country, KB101 with Dustin Lynch. Just before that, Alabama featuring NSYNC. What a duo, right? We're going to have more country music on the way next on KB101. I'll start things off with Jason Aldean.
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9: Here's your latest forecast from the KB101 Weather Center.
10: I'm meteorologist Rodney Price. With a widespread wildfire smoke, air quality will continue to be poor into the afternoon. There will also be a chance for a few showers and storms out there as well. Partly sunny upper 80s. Some of the rain could be a bit heavy. Tonight, showers and storms, still smoky, upper 60s. Your future feels right at home in Worthington, Minnesota. It's worth a look. It's 72 at our studios.
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0: Continuous Country, KB101 with Luke Combs, Be By You. Hope you're having a fabulous Thursday and a great summer. As a matter of fact, so many fun things happen around Bemidji in the summertime, including Beltrami County Fair. It's almost fair time already, Wednesday, August 12th through Sunday, August 16th at the fairgrounds just north of Bemidji off of Highway 71, featuring food, games, carnival rides, of course, vendors, animals, all kinds of good stuff. Along with the grandstand, they're going to have motocross and rodeo action at the Beltrami County Fair, again happening Wednesday, August 12th through Sunday, August 16th. We're going to have more music before 11 o'clock with Josh Ross next. 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
5: I'm meteorologist Rodney Price with a wide spread wildfire smoke. Air quality will continue to be poor into the afternoon. There will also be a chance for a few showers and storms out there as well. Partly sunny, upper 80s. Some of the rain could be a bit heavy. Tonight, showers and storms, still smoky, upper 60s. Your future feels right at home in Worthington, Minnesota. It's worth a look. Currently 74 degrees.
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0: 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You can go see her in the fall. September 22nd, she will be performing at the Target Center in Minneapolis. More music next, but first we're going to check in with Lunchbox Minute because it's almost time for lunch. So we'll see what's up with that. Ahead of that, a look at your weather forecast as we move toward the weekend, and then more music after the break with Corey Kent on KB101.
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1: 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Oh, well, then again, maybe those fish can wait until tomorrow. 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
12: I'm meteorologist Rodney Price. With the widespread wildfire smoke, air quality will continue to be poor into the afternoon. There will also be a chance for a few showers and storms out there as well. Partly sunny, upper 80s. Some of the rain could be a bit heavy. Tonight, showers and storms, still smoky, upper 60s. Your future feels right at home in Worthington, Minnesota. It's worth a look. It's 78 at our studios.
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0: Continuous Country, KB 101 with Cole Swindell. You can go see him August 13th at Mystic Lake Casino in Prior Lake. We're going to have more music on the way before noon with Blake Shelton up next. And then at 12 o'clock, the top of the hour, your national and local news, along with sports on KB 101.
1: When it's summertime across 101 Country, the order of the day is to get out there and live it up. While when Mother Nature gets irritable and whips up a storm, keep us tuned in. We'll keep you posted on the weather threat, where the storm cells are headed, and what you need to do to keep you and your family safe. When the thunder rumbles and the lightning flickers, we'll keep you ahead of the weather right here on KB 101. Looking to turn up the heat? Then you gotta try the Spicy Blaze Sandwich at Urban & Gerbert's. 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
1: From ABC News, I'm Michelle Franzen. The longtime teleprompter operator for President Trump facing allegations he profited off the speeches by placing bets on the prediction market, Kaushi.
2: When President Donald Trump approached the podium to deliver his State of the Union address in February, one of the few people who knew what he was about to say was allegedly setting himself up to profit from the president's words. Gabriel Perez, a technical assistant to the president who's been operating Trump's teleprompter since 2016, is in talks with federal regulators to settle allegations that he used inside knowledge of more than a dozen of the president's speeches to win more than $100,000 on prediction market Kalshi, sources told ABC News. Kalshi's lawyers said they referred the suspicious trades to regulators, and the White House says Perez is fully cooperating. Peter Haralambos, ABC News.
1: Renewed strikes between the U.S. and Iran continuing, the U.S. targeting ships trying to reach Iranian ports. Iran also targeting U.S. assets in the region. A stalemate in the strait leading to uncertainty. ABC News contributor and former Defense Department official Mick Mulroy has more.
3: So it's 21% of the world's energy supply, and that matters to every country. Yes, the United States gets less of our energy from the region, but when there's less energy around the world, and everybody pays more. We've already seen that with gas prices. The other part of this, there's many key minerals that come out of this region, including 30% of what we use to produce food.
1: Residents in Hill Country in Texas on high alert today. Massive floods triggering evacuations and some water rescues. ABC's Faith Abube is in Kerrville.
4: The river is quietly in the middle, usually. I'm being told that usually there are about maybe 2,000 cubic feet of water moving through the river per second. Today, at the height of it, it was about 215,000 cubic feet of water per second moving. We've been getting emergency alerts nonstop.
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1: More than 800 wildfires burning in Canada and some in Minnesota. That smoke drifting from those fires creating another bad air quality day for millions across the U.S. ABC's Matt Rivers has more.
7: The Minnesota National Guard participating in firefighting efforts. One official warns some fires there could burn for months.
8: So there will be some fire on the ground in some form or fashion, along with smoke, until it snows.
7: Breathing in the smoky air poses a risk for sensitive groups. Officials warning the smoke, coupled with an oppressive heat wave, could be harmful, urging people, especially those with pre-existing conditions, to limit their time outside.
1: Local health officials across 34 states are working to contain an ongoing outbreak of the intestinal illness cyclosporiasis. Federal agencies also facing increased questions over their role in protecting public health amid budget cuts. Here's ABC's Elizabeth Schulze.
9: Nationwide, federal officials still have not identified a cause. And right now, there are vacancies at the top of the FDA, CDC, and Surgeon General's office. On Capitol Hill on Wednesday, the CDC director nominee was asked why the agency last year one of its programs that track disease. She said she was unaware of that change, and the CDC says that states are still required to report cases as part of its national surveillance program.
1: President Zelensky facing a serious political crisis after he fired a popular defense minister credited by many with Ukraine's recent turnaround of the battlefield. Michelle Franz.
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10: Hazardous wildfire smoke continues to spread across Minnesota as fires intensify in the Northeast. At least 15 fires have burned more than 45,000 acres, making the region's worst fire activity in 20 years. Governor Walz and state officials extended the peacetime emergency as crews continue evacuating the boundary waters. Dry fir and spruce are fueling boundary waters wildfires that could burn until snow falls. The Thumb Fire has grown to about 14,000 acres and is spreading into Canada. Firefighters are protecting people, homes, and infrastructure while aircraft battle fires in remote areas. Officials say some isolated fires could continue smoldering for months. Minnesota YMCA campers are being rescued after wildfires trapped them in the Ontario wilderness. A group of girls were evacuated early on Wednesday, while a group of boys was assisted later that afternoon. One rescue involved a helicopter coordinated with the Canadian military. The campers were taking part in 32-day expeditions through Camp Monaghan and had been in the wilderness for more than 20 days. The YMCA is also evacuating Camp Dunord and Camp Wijewagen near Ely. A 36-year-old pedestrian is dealing with life-threatening injuries after being hit by a Bemidji police squad car. The State Patrol says Officer Robert Brogren struck Michael Anthony Brown at about 1 a.m. on Wednesday near Irvin Avenue and 18th Street Northwest. Brown was in or near the middle of the roadway and is suspected of being under the influence of alcohol. Officials say the squad car was traveling normally and was not responding to an emergency. Police say Brogren immediately provided aid and has not been placed on administrative leave. Five men have been sentenced to a combined 518 months in federal prison for their roles in large-scale drug trafficking operations in Wadena County. The case began after a fatal methamphetamine and fentanyl overdose at a Wadena County residence in November of 23. Investigators identified one of the defendants as a drug supplier to the victim, which led to the uncovering of a broader distribution network. 40-year-old Robert Joseph Anderson of Wadena was sentenced to 132 months. That was the longest of the five defendants for his role as a regional distributor who purchased bulk quantities of methamphetamine and cocaine from two suppliers and sold to dealers across Greater Minnesota. All five were convicted of conspiracy to distribute methamphetamine and cocaine. Between December of 23 and February of 24, law enforcement seized more than 9 kilograms of methamphetamine, over a kilogram each of heroin and cocaine, and conducted multiple controlled drug buys tied to the conspiracy. Now you're up to date in Continuous Country KB 101. 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
11: 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I'm John Anderson. DFL.

0: your air is sort of staying internal to your home and your car. That's an important piece. So
1: Hochschild tells MNN another 400 to 500 firefighters are on the ground joining the effort to fight the wildfires, but warns it's going to take time before they're out. One of the largest soccer tournaments in the world is now on hold because of hazardous air quality in Minnesota. MNN's Mike Grimm has more.
2: Officials with the Target USA soccer tournament in Blaine have suspended all matches scheduled to be played today because of the dangerous air quality in the Twin Cities from the wildfires in northern Minnesota. Officials say the reason was the safety of the players, the referees, and the fans. The tournament says teams will be notified when the games will resume. Indoor activities are still scheduled, but with modified times. Teams from 14 countries and 25 states are in Blaine for this tournament. Mike Grimm for MNN.
1: Minnesota added more than 13,000 jobs in June, marking the state's third straight month of job growth, according to the Department of Employment and Economic Development. Minnesota's unemployment rate held steady at 4.4%, while the national rate dipped to 4.2%. This is Emmett.
3: With a look at sports, I'm Kev, and yes, we keep seeing wins from the Minnesota Lynx. They rallied yesterday to beat the Sparks 96-87. Kayla McBride, 24 points to lead the way, her fifth straight game of 20 or more. Lynx had to go without Olivia Miles in the second half. She rolled her ankle and was out the rest of the game, but was back on the bench by the end of the game, cheering on her teammates, which definitely is a good sign. The Lynx are sitting at 19-6 now, best record in the WNBA, and they will host Portland on Saturday. Timberwolves beat the Pacers in Vegas Summer League Ball. They will take on the Clippers tomorrow night in Vegas. And the Minnesota Twins resume play after the All-Star break tomorrow. They'll be in Chicago to take on the Cubs in a 7:05 game. Pregame will be 6:30 on the Bun Sports Radio 104.5 and KBUN Plus FM 100.1. Twins are 48-49. They are winners of six of their last eight games, three games out of first in the Central, and tied for the final American League wildcard spot. NHL has announced the home opener for every team in the NHL. Minnesota's home opener will be October 3rd against the Boston Bruins at Grand Casino Arena. NHL Red Wings are getting rid of their general manager, Steve Yzerman, an all-time Detroit Red Wing superstar, and he's been with the organization basically his whole career. So that's a big move. He has been, of course, fighting hard to include Mac Boldy in any deal the Wild would make to get Dylan Larkin. So I don't know if this will make things easier, harder, or if everything will just kind of cease for a while in Detroit. We shall see. Argentina rallied for a 2-1 win over England in the World Cup semis in Atlanta yesterday, and that puts the Argentines in the championship against the Spaniards Sunday at 2 in New York. The Open gets underway today from Royal Birkdale in England, and the Bemidji Legion baseball team swept Fergus Falls yesterday at Des Sagadal Field. The games were scheduled for BSU Ballpark, but the rains the night before flooded that park, and so they were playing at Sagadal without lights, and it was getting dark before they finally ended Game 2 in the 10th inning. A 2-1 walk-off win for the Centaurs over Fergus as Lawson Berg got a walk-off single. First game was 12-2 win in six innings with Jack Zellman homering. And the Legion with the two wins are 22-4. The Centaurs leapt over Fergus Falls for the top seed in the upcoming Sub-State 12 tournament. They will host that tournament at BSU Ballpark beginning July 22nd. And finally in sports, the Bemidji Girls Fast Pitch Softball Association invites the community to their evening of food, fun, and fundraising, the Taco Guns and Fun Bingo event next Thursday, July 23rd at the Bemidji Armory. 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
5: I'm meteorologist Rodney Price. With a widespread wildfire smoke, air quality will continue to be poor into the afternoon. There will also be a chance for

0: or a few showers and storms out there as well. Partly sunny, upper 80s. Some of the rain could be a bit heavy. Tonight, showers and storms, still smoky, upper 60s. Your future feels right at home in Worthington, Minnesota. It's worth a look. Currently 80 degrees.
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8: Well, it's time to start talking about the Beltrami County Fair because it's on the way. Are we within a month now?
2: I think we're within a month.
9: We're within a month.
2: Okay.
9: Yeah.
8: You just heard from Stacy Ness and Amber Breary. They're here as always. They're kind of the kickoff to our fair coverage every year. Stacy runs the home arts, is the home arts superintendent, and Amber is the horticultural superintendent. So welcome to the show.
9: Thank you.
8: So you're talking about open classes, and that is for any of us in the community that think we're good at stuff.
9: Yep. Absolutely.
5: Yep.
8: So what, and again, it's a lot of different things. We'll start with Stacy. Home arts seems like it's a grab bag of a ton of different things.
9: It pretty much is. We have a kids section, pictures, paintings, quilting, sewing, canning, baking, tatting, weaving, crocheting, knitting, and all sorts of creative arts, anything that you pretty much can craft. Either there's kit versions, there's make it from scratch. There's pretty much anything.
8: Okay. And Amber, what about horticulture? I mean, what is horticulture compared to botany? I'm not even sure the difference.
10: So horticulture is more of like the actual growing and landscaping. Botany is like down to like the species level. So horticulture is just a little bit of everything. And on our side, we have veggies, perennials, annuals, herbs, hanging pots, houseplants. We have a photo category. We have a beer and wine categories. And we also have some ag categories like hay, corn. We have honey categories. So if you're a backyard beekeeper, we have categories for you too. We have a little bit of everything.
8: Okay. So those are all the categories. I'm curious as to how you judge all that stuff.
9: So in home art side, we have many judges that come in for the different areas. And each area kind of has a special judge that'll come in. So we don't have our quilting judges judging canning. There's a canning judge, there's a baking judge, there's a quilting judge, a photography judge. I mean, so each department has its own judge.
8: Okay.
10: Mm-hmm. Yep. And the judges are usually considered more experts, like local experts in their field. So for like our arrangement categories, we'll have somebody that works professionally as like a local florist will come in and judge the arrangements, mm-hmm. or like a local farmer where that's what they do is veggies. They will come in and judge the veggies and stuff. So yeah, kind of like a local, you know, expert.
8: Okay. Mm-hmm. I mean, because I, you know, when I go to the fair and I see all this stuff, it's like, well, I'd like to try that apple pie. I'd like to try that beer and that wine. So I don't know if they're really good or not.
9: So we do have that. And like, if you feel that you are an expert in a certain area, you can reach out to the superintendent, either Amber for horticulture or myself for home arts, and get your name on a list. And that is something if you are a local expert in that, or you could be a volunteer, a clerk, volunteer in certain areas and possibly be on those rotations. But there is many areas where anyone, no matter expertise, that can help with the fair in many areas. But home arts takes and horticulture take a lot of volunteers.
10: Yes. Yes, they do, especially on entry days.
8: Okay. So talk about that. I mean, if we want to bring in our stuff, we want to display, we want to compete. How do we do it?
9: So you can register. There's different options. You can pick up a form at the fair office. You can go online. You can register online or print off a paper copy. We kind of have a whole gamut of ways of being able to do it. You can register day of. We prefer if you have a lot of entries that you pre-register, because then all your stuff is printed and you don't have to wait in a long line. So that is very helpful. But you can just bring all your stuff the day of and we'll help you register, and you can enter them and then pick them up Sunday after the fair.
8: Okay.
10: And to find out what categories are available, we have a premium list. Those are also available online. They have the registration forms in them. There are also print copies that are available at the fair office. And there's just a little box outside the door that has, you know, just grab one and it, you can take it home and scribble all over it and make notes of what you want to bring.
8: Okay. And there is no registration fee.
9: Nope, there isn't. One big thing to note with registration, at least on the home arts side, is we have two entry days, Tuesday from 5 to 8 and Wednesday from 12 to 4. On Tuesday, that is the only day we accept quilts. So all quilts have to come on Tuesday. If they come on Wednesday, they will not be – we might hang them, but mm-hmm. they won't be judged.
8: Okay. What about horticulture?
10: Horticulture is from noon to 7 on Wednesday of the fair.
8: Okay.
10: So, yep.
8: What seems to be the most popular thing that people
9: – You know, it really varies by year. Okay. It really – you can see – when you're watching online on different like different crafts that come up, like those have a tendency to kind of be showcased at the fair too sometimes. But we, it really varies by year. If we have one person that's really ambitious in one area, it might make that area look overpowering with the amount of items that are brought in. But then if that person doesn't come the next year, then that area might not have as many items too. So it, you know, we just love having everyone bring anything they want and as many items. I mean, they can. There's no limit on the amount of categories that they go into.
8: Anything on the horticulture side that seems to be popular?
10: That, you know, our side is a lot more weather dependent.
8: Mm-hmm.
10: Yeah. So with the heat and stuff lately, you know, our veggies and our flowers might be a little bit less some years. You know, if we get a good hailstorm the week before the fair – you know, we're not going to get a lot of the great big hosta leaves because everybody's has holes in them. So, I mean, ours really changes and it's really weather dependent. So every year it's surprising what we get and what we don't get. But
8: okay. On a horticulture side, do you bring in entire plants or what do you do?
10: So yes and no.
8: Okay.
10: So like the house plants, the hanging pots, and then we do have some like planter categories. So those are like the whole kit and caboodle. You bring in the whole thing and you're actually judged on like how good your composition is.
8: Okay.
10: in that like hanging planter or whatever. The herbs, annuals, perennials, and the arrangements are all specimens in a clear vase. The arrangements can be in different vases or, you know, arrangement bottoms. But
8: okay.
10: Yep. So those are all just cuts.
8: Okay. So I'm not digging up my whole hosta.
10: No, you're bringing in one leaf, and okay. We've got like 9 different categories of hosta leaves. It's all by size.
11: Oh.
10: So okay. We have like one entire section that's all just green, beautiful hosta leaves.
9: And so. In the premium guide under each category, it talks about that both home arts and horticulture of the different specifications of what you need, the clear vase for and things like that. But even to the hanging of how you can hang a picture in home arts, it needs to have a hook on the back and things like that. It can't be a standalone frame. Canning's got different sizes, size requirements. And so just read the category, the directions by the category, and that will tell you and walk you through it.
8: Okay. And you guys have a theme this year.
9: Well, and the whole fair has a theme this year. It is America's 250th. Okay. I don't know if that's the right catchphrase for it, but that is it's America's 250th. In home arts side, we put in a whole special category. So each department is going to have a red, white, and blue theme that we are going to judge on. So you can enter one crochet item that would speak to you of America 250. Now, if that's a big eagle, if it's a red, white, and blue blanket, if it's a blue and white star glove, I mean, it could be anything. But anything that screams America 250 to you could go in that category. And there's all sorts of different. It can be an apple pie for baking. Whatever you think is America 250, it can go in there.
8: Okay.
10: And the horticulture side also has one. And our little catchphrase is red, white, and bloom. Celebrating America's 250th birthday. So all of our arrangement categories are kind of linked to some sort of, birthday or, America theme. And then we also have 4 new categories this year for Victory Gardens, which is kind of a neat little thing. And so 2 of them are photos of your garden or your garden to plate, because that was kind of the theme for the Victory Gardens was getting, growing your own food kind of thing. Yep. And then also a couple of displays of like what you grew in your Victory Garden. So I'm kind of excited to see if we get any good entries for that one this year.
8: All right. Once again, if we want to participate, we can register online.
10: Yep.
8: And that is beltramiconifair.org. We can register the day of. We can mail in registrations. Yep. Or we can drop them off.
9: Yep. And with your mailing, just make sure it gets plenty of time to get to the fair office.
8: Okay.
9: It's not like, hey, postmark it by this date. It's you need to plan. So I would say give it at least a week.
8: Yep. And this is this category is kids through adults, right?
9: Correct.
8: Okay.
10: Yep.
8: If you're doing livestock, though, that is not you guys. There's a different process for
10: there's
8: that.
10: There's a little bit different process for that one. That one, because they have to plan for spacing in the barns. Before you register, get a hold of the superintendent for that specific barn, and they will help you walk through that process. Because there's a little bit different for spacing. Yeah. But
8: all right. Anything else we need to know?
10: Nope. I think that's it.
9: Yeah,
10: for
9: just
10: me.
9: Come have fun, show off your stuff, and enjoy the Beltrami County Fair and every, I want you to hang out in the home arts department, but go see everything.
10: Yeah, and go get some of that good fair food.
9: Yes.
8: Oh, I will. Yeah. So it's August 12th through the 16th, and home arts registration, particularly quilts for sure, starts on the 11th, and quilts have to be in on the
9: 11th. Correct. Yep.
8: Okay. Stacy Ness from the home arts department. She's the superintendent and horticulture superintendent. Lieutenant Amber Berry kicking off the fair for us today on Chatabout. Thank you both for being here today.
9: Thanks for having us.
8: Danae joins us next for Living United on Chatabout, presented by First National Bank Bemidji.
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11: Hi, I'm Danae Alamano, and this is Living United.
8: And I'm Kev Jackson. Danae, what's going on?
11: We have lots going on. It's all coming up fast here.
8: I know. Let's start with the United Way Fishing Tournament. That's coming up June 25th and 26th.
11: Right.
8: Or July 25th
11: July.
8: And 26th.
11: Thank you. Yes, July. Yeah, it's a two-day tournament. We're looking forward to, I believe it's our sixth annual.
8: Yeah, sixth annual tournament. It's 2 days. We got a bass division, we got a walleye division, and we got a pretty good prize for the winning teams.
11: Yes, we do. There's prizes for the top 10 teams on both categories.
8: Okay. And I believe, is it a guaranteed amount for the championship?
11: That's a good question.
8: Okay.
11: I'm going to have to come back on that.
8: Well, last I looked, it said $4,000 for the bass and the walleye.
11: I thought it was based off of
8: a certain number of
11: votes.
8: Okay. Either way, still, you're going to make
11: still
8: a
11: be
8: nice
11: good.
8: One. Yeah.
11: Mm-hmm.
8: And the United Way Fishing Tournament is a fun tournament in that the Lukens Village Food Tournament is covering two areas, not just the Bemidji area. But we're teaming up once again with Lakes United Way, which is in the Brainerd area, right?
11: Yep, Lakes area United Way. Correct.
8: So that means a lot of lakes to choose from.
11: Mm-hmm. There's quite a few from here. Well, really over to Clearwater, down to Hubbard, and then Beltrami. That's our territory. And then Lakes area covers part of Cass County and all the way down to the Brainerd area.
8: So we got the Brainerd Lakes, we got Winnie, we got the Cass Lake chain, we got all of the lakes we want to fish around here.
11: Correct.
8: Except for Lake of the Woods. Can't go
11: up
8: to Lake of the Woods.
11: Yeah, can't go there. Yeah.
8: But everything else, I mean, as long as it's within those counties, you can fish it, because we're using the Fish Donkey app once again this year. So again, nobody has to gather at one spot. Nobody has to fish one lake.
11: Right.
8: Yeah. There can be as many people who want to be in this tournament as possible fishing whatever lake or lakes they want to over the course of those 2 days.
11: Right. From, you know, those that fish many tournaments to an amateur fisherman. Anyone can do this. My kids do this.
8: Yeah. Well, again, you got the bass division, you got the walleye division, you got full prizes on both sides. You have big fish, you got a big bass and a big walleye, $500 check to those winners.
11: Right.
8: And
11: Legacy Award.
8: Legacy
11: for
8: Award, which,
11: top kid.
8: Yeah.
11: Mm-hmm.
8: So that's in each division. So somebody.
11: And the smallest stringer is back. So
8: okay.
11: The smallest stringer, there's a prize too for that.
8: Okay. But the Legacy Award, if you have a child or an under 18 on your team, a lifetime fishing license to that person. So that's a so all of those prizes and basically just go to United Way Bemidji's website to get registered, right?
11: Right. Yep. UnitedWayBemidji.org. And we made a change on the walleye side of the tournament.
8: So this is mirrors what we did at the Knights Columbus Walleye Classic last year. And that is a 5-fish limit, but only 2 over 20.
11: Right.
8: Because we're not actually bringing fish in, theoretically, you can do the 5 largest fish. It doesn't matter because it's all released. The fish are all released immediately anyway.
11: Right.
8: But to make it a little fairer for those who maybe don't know that secret spot, a couple people seem to know.
11: Right.
8: We're going to go 5 fish. 2 over 20. Mm-hmm. So the remaining 3 have to be under 20, under 20 inches, 2 over 20. And then whoever has the largest weight, it wins it all.
11: Right. Exactly. So should be fun.
8: And I think bass is just the 5 biggest.
11: Yeah. Right.
8: Okay.
11: Same as last year. Yep.
8: Okay. So go to UnitedWayBemidji.org, click on fishing tournament and get registered. Pay your fee right there.
11: Yeah, it's all off the Fish Donkey app, so it makes it nice and easy.
8: All right.
11: And then you can get there through the website and read the rules and all the details right on the website.
8: Okay. And typically we've had about how many people fish in that tournament?
11: Oh, I want to say around 70 teams.
8: Okay.
11: So it's a pretty good sized tournament.
8: And what's the fee?
11: I don't know. Can you tell I'm not in charge
8: anymore?
11: Well, you
8: know what? I think I'm going to go to UnitedWay.org, UnitedWayBemidji.org, and see what it might be.
11: I believe it's either $250 or $300, I think, but I don't know off the top of my head.
8: I better learn to type here.
11: Yeah.
8: United Way Bemidji. Here we go. Give me a second. Website.
11: While you're looking, We did have the kids tournament and had a lot of success with the number of kids that joined that. But also, you know, you could pick a youth association that partnered with us and do payouts that way. And it was really fun to see the different organizations and the dollars that got to go to their association throughout the whole tournament. So thanks to everyone who participated in that as well. We're going to keep that going. It's been a fun thing for the kids and a good fundraiser too for United Way.
8: Okay. $300 registration.
11: Here we are.
8: And let's see. Prize payouts are based on 100 registered boats. Mm-hmm. So there you go. It's $4,000 based on 100 registered boats for the first prize. So that's it. I think that's everything we talked about, the new restrictions on the walleye division.
11: Right.
8: And again, just register, sleep in if you want to. You got from 6 a.m. Saturday to 6 p.m. Sunday. Mm-hmm. You can fish as many or as few hours as you want in as many lakes in the area as you want.
11: Mm-hmm.
8: That's all there is to it.
11: Big thank you again to Lukens Village Foods for being the title sponsor. We also have Northwoods Lumber, Coca-Cola Bottling, First National Bank, Krause Anderson, Paul Bunyan Communications, Prime West Health, Amity Graphics, and Paul Bunyan Broadcasting as major sponsors.
8: Okay. Let's see. What else we have going up? We got a food drop.
11: Yeah, we partner with the food bank to do these food drops. They're monthly, the third Friday of each month. So we have one coming up Friday. And you can, you stay in your vehicle, but you go to the Sanford Center and park where you're supposed to park, and they'll tell you when to go through, and you'll have volunteers putting food right in your vehicle. And that's from 10 to noon.
8: All right. So we've got that coming up on the 19th. The next weekend, it's the United Way Fishing Tournament. The following Thursday, it's the Taco Fest.
11: It is Taco Fest already.
8: Which means it's also Lake Bemidji Dragon Boat Festival time,
11: right,
8: too.
11: We get to kick it off this year on Thursday. We'll have our fry bread tacos available from 11 to 7 on Thursday, the 30th. There's live music at lunch with Sonny Johnson, and then at the dinner hour or hours with Rhonda and Orlando.
8: Okay. And those fry bread tacos are just delicious.
11: So good. You have to come down, have one. $12.
8: The fry bread without the taco is delicious.
11: It is.
8: And then you put the other stuff on top.
11: And you can do that. You can just order the fry bread if you'd like to.
8: All right. So that is on July 30th. And then August 13th, as we are getting ready to get into back to school mode, it's wine and beer tasting.
11: It is August 13th over at the Sanford Center also. Not in the parking lot, though. It's inside.
8: No. Yes.
11: In the lakeside ballroom. But that'll be a fun time from 4:30 to 6:30. Tickets are open and online at unitedwaybemidji.org.
8: Okay. And then it's stuff a bus already.
11: Right. School supply drive. Mm-hmm. We just keep moving from here.
8: All right, let's talk a little bit about workplace campaigns, because that'll be coming up too once the campaign kicks off. Workplace campaigns are kind of a big part of the United Way's fundraising. So tell us about those.
11: It's a huge part. It's how we raise about half of the dollars we raise total for the campaign. But businesses can choose to allow their staff to voluntarily do payroll deductions to the United Way. You do that here, Kev, where you could give $10 a paycheck and you don't even see it come out. It's an easy way to give, but you know, $10 times 24, 26 paychecks really adds up when everybody does it. So that is the bulk of the dollars that we raise come through workplace campaigns. And there's businesses, of course, that choose to do more. They might have a match for the donations that their staff give, or they might do some internal fundraisers like First National Bank's food truck series they've been doing, or Beltrami Electric's golf tournament. There's a lot of different. You do the craft fair in the fall. There's lots of different ways that businesses choose to raise funds for the United Way, because again, the dollars we raise stay local. Yeah. They're from here. They're from people here, and they go right back out to people who need it right here in Bemidji.
8: But honestly, if all businesses could just do the, you know, the automated giving and, mm-hmm. and employees would, you know, even if it was $5 a check,
11: mm-hmm. any a dollar,
8: that would do amazing. It doesn't matter. That would uh-huh. do an amazing job for raising funds.
11: It does. It adds up to be raising between $300,000 and $400,000 just through that workplace campaign. That's the bulk of the dollars we raise. If we didn't have that, we would be doing half the work that we do. And after the storm, I think that would be really hard on our community.
8: Absolutely. Well, speaking of the storm, mm-hmm. I've talked to the mayor and I've talked to the chief, and now I'm going to talk to you mm-hmm. about where we're at a year plus into this now. Mm-hmm. It changed everything for a long time, and I think mm-hmm. I'm just starting to not tread water anymore and yeah. get closer to shore, but... you guys are still working hard.
11: Yeah, we are. I mean, I think all the foliage really helped everyone to have a little break from thinking about the storm, but the work and devastation is still there. We have a group coming this next week that I met at a conference that does home repair. So they're coming next week, and then they're also coming again in the fall to help people who were underinsured or not insured. Get their house fixed up, or the leaks at least fixed up from the storm. We also have Conservation Corps coming back again, doing more fire mitigation and tree work. We've been working with a couple local businesses too to do chainsaw work and home repairs. So we're still deep into it with hundreds of people on our list that we're going to still help. You can, if you still need help and you think it's too late, it's not. You can go to our website. There's a form on the storm recovery page that you can fill out and tell us what your needs are, and you'll get a call back from Megan in our office to come take an assessment.
8: Okay. Now, talk to the chief about this. Mm-hmm. Actually, he was in before you. I know you've thought a lot about how we're better prepared for the next mm-hmm. time around. What steps are being taken for the next something, whatever that something might be?
11: Sure. Well, United Way started a long-term storm recovery group that the city and county are part of, Northwest Minnesota Foundation, the Pioneer, HRDC, lots of different organizations in town are part of this group, who really work again with Megan from our office, who's our disaster case manager. So she comes with her needs or the things happening and shares out with the group, and everyone has their duties to do based off of that. And when we all took our long-term storm recovery training, we knew that first portion of what everybody stepped up for and helped was relief. And now we've been in recovery and mitigation for the last year or so. And until we can get past the bulk of that, we won't move into preparedness until that is taken care of. But preparedness is planned. You know, what we want to do to plan out preparedness is start a COAD. It's Community Organizations Active in Disaster. We'll okay. work really closely with emergency management to make that happen. But knowing that next time, it's not even just the storm, it's definitely the storm, but we look at United Way and what we did with the Red Pine Estates need to move out pretty quickly over the 4th of July a couple years ago, COVID and all the resource management we did there, and are really just defining out what United Way can do quickly and then what can do long-term, and how we can kind of package things and pass them to the right entities. So we're looking at kind of bigger, broader plans for the future in that sense. But, I mean, we're hoping for MOAs or contracts with the city and county to be able to count our work towards, like, FEMA dollars, right? Everything we did didn't count towards that total. That would have helped a lot in hitting the numbers we needed to hit. So we want to get that in place. We know we're a part of the Emergency Operational Center phone calls. You know, if something happens in the middle of the night, we're going to be called in. when I say we, it'll be me to start and then get the team activated. But we know we can fundraise. We know we can mobilize volunteers, and we know we can manage resources well. So that's what we know we'll do in a relief portion, what recovery and mitigation and all these different scenarios. That's what we need to be looking at as long-term planning.
8: Okay. One other big topic that you've been very, very involved in, mm-hmm. And more organizations are talking about it and saying it like they, you know, like it's they understand what it means. Mm-hmm. It's Alice. But I don't think everybody in the community knows what Alice means.
11: Yeah.
8: So let's talk about that again. We have talked about it before, but mm-hmm. it is a serious group. It's a seriously large group of people in this area.
11: Mm-hmm. It is. Yeah. Alice stands for people who are living asset limited, they're income constrained, and they're employed. So people who live just above the poverty line, but below a real livable wage. They're working hard, they're trying, and really just aren't making it. Or, you know, before the storm, I kept saying they're one disaster away from poverty, which is why the storm work's been so important to us, is we want to keep people from falling into that category and try to help people have what we're calling upward mobility. How do we help people move up? How do we create that middle class again? This is the gap. When government funding and that sort of thing really covers one area, United Way is always looking at what's the gap and how can we help in a different area. So if people want to learn more about Alice, there's a website called unitedforalice.org. United Ways can work together with their state to bring the data to their state. And we did that just a couple years ago in Minnesota. So it's data anyone can look up, from maybe which categories of workforce have the most Alice families working in them, to you can break things up by, I mean, zip code, but also township or legislative area, or really anything you want to do with the data, you can break it down.
8: Okay. And again, this is people who need some help, mm-hmm. but don't get that opportunity from existing programs by and large.
11: Right. And United Way is looking at some bigger, broader plans for Alice families in our area, partnering with Greater Bemidji to talk with employers about what their staff are facing, those that would be considered in the Alice category as well. So we have a lot more plans coming, but right now the data is available to anyone.
8: All right. Well, we covered a lot of topics. Anything else we need to cover today?
11: I don't think so. Just a food drop again Friday, and register for the United Way Fishing Tournament 25th and 26th.
8: All right. She is one of those people that only needs a first name, and everybody knows who we're talking about. Danae, thanks for being here.
11: Thanks, Kev.
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0: I'm meteorologist Rodney Price. With a widespread wildfire smoke, air quality will continue to be poor into the afternoon. There will also be a chance for a few showers and storms out there as well. Partly sunny upper 80s. Some of the rain could be a bit heavy. Tonight, showers and storms, still smoky, upper 60s. Your future feels right at home in Worthington, Minnesota. It's worth a look. Currently 83 degrees.
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0: 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I'm Steph. 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Again, that's where all the details out are about our big deals auction happening right now, all day long, at our big deals store. 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When it's lunchtime, are you headed home, going out, or brown bagging it? 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
12: From ABC News, I'm Michelle Franzen. Primary races continue across the country ahead of November's midterm elections. Tonight, President Trump is expected to address Americans. White House Press Secretary Caroline Levitt says told reporters that his remarks will focus on election integrity.
13: I think the American people will be relieved to hear what they are hearing from the President of the United States and his commitment to transparency and the focus on the integrity of our elections tonight.
12: ABC's Rachel Scott has more on the president's speech.
14: Sources say the president is expected to detail information he says he received from the Office of the Director of National Intelligence related to the 2020 election. Of course, President Trump has long pushed conspiracy theories and false claims about the 2020 election, which he lost.
12: The president also locked in new hostilities with Iran, with each side, the U.S., launching strikes near the Strait of Hormuz. Negotiations on a peace deal remain at a standstill. ABC's Karen Travers has details.
14: Sources say the president...
15: Yesterday, the president said that Iran is not happy right now, doesn't like what the United States is doing, and he says Iran wants to settle, but no indication at this point of where negotiations go, because Iran, of course, continues to fire back every time the United States has launched another wave of strikes over the last 5 days.
12: In Texas Hill Country, high river rescues taking place due to flash flooding. Rivers, including the Guadalupe River, have yet to crest. Governor Greg Abbott, meantime, says one person died overnight between Kerrville and Comfort. That happened overnight. The governor also says more than 70 people have been rescued so far. Some of those Swiftwater rescues were pre-positioned along the Guadalupe River, and they're being put to the test today. An elderly couple that was trapped in their home said they didn't know if they could get out or not. Boat crews trying to reach them. Abbott also says that warning sirens are activated and functioned properly. 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
21: I'm meteorologist Rodney Price. With a widespread wildfire smoke, air quality will continue to be poor into the afternoon. There will also be a chance for a few showers and storms out there as well. Partly sunny upper 80s. Some of the rain could be a bit heavy. Tonight, showers and storms, still smoky, upper 60s. Your future feels right at home in Worthington, Minnesota. It's worth a look. Currently 83 degrees.
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0: 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Good afternoon, I'm Steph, and hey, it's Thursday. That means one step closer to the weekend. That's always a good thing. And keep in mind, on Saturday here on KB101, you can catch Bob Kingsley's Top Country Countdown with Fitz. 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

0: KB101 with Zach Top. You can go see him October 10th along with Marty Stewart. They're both going to be at the Grand Casino Arena in St. Paul. We're going to have more music next on KB101, starting it off with Morgan Wallen.
1: What's up, y'all? In case you missed this last weekend, Megan Maroney claimed the top spot at number one with Beautiful Things. Can she make it a two-peat? But we're going to find out together when we count them down. I'll see you this weekend for all the hits on the Country Top 40 with Fitz right here.
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9: Here's your latest forecast from the KB 101 Weather Center.
10: I'm meteorologist Rodney Price. With a widespread wildfire smoke, air quality will continue to be poor into the afternoon. There will also be a chance for a few showers and storms out there as well. Partly sunny, upper 80s. Some of the rain could be a bit heavy. Tonight, showers and storms, still smoky, upper 60s. Your future feels right at home in Worthington, Minnesota. It's worth a look. Currently 86 degrees.
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KB101 Continuous Country from Megan Maroney right there while Bill checking in. How's it going here on this thirsty Thursday afternoon? The music from Russell Dickerson.

0: KB101 Continuous Country, Clint Black, and Like the Rain. And like that, it's Thursday already. The weekend is not that far away. Let's get ready for it. 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

0: 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Loving on the fun activities that are coming up here. Dragon Boat Festival right around the corner. BemidjiDragonBoat.com. I was just checking it out. You know, what is a dragon boat exactly, and how many people do I need on a team? All of that stuff, it's all on there. The annual Dragon Boat Festival, however, runs the 30th through August 1st. So Thursday the 30th through Saturday the 1st. It's right down to the waterfront, Lake Bemidji, live entertainment in the Dragon's Den, 5K run, food and drink and bags tourney and all the fun stuff with that. Plus, there's a parade and the opening ceremony, and that's all coming up on the 30th through the 31st and the 1st, right downtown, right on the waterfront. It's one of the things I love about Bemidji is we are right here on the lake and loving it here at KB101.
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0: 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We've got those, and we've got American Outlaw Fest. 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
1: There's no shortage of outdoor wonders across 101 country, on the lakes and rivers, or deep in the North Woods. 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
9: I'm meteorologist Rodney Price. With a widespread wildfire smoke, air quality will continue to be poor into the afternoon. There will also be a chance for a few showers and storms out there as well. Partly sunny upper 80s. Some of the rain could be a bit heavy. Tonight, showers and storms, still smoky, upper 60s. Your future feels right at home in Worthington, Minnesota. It's worth a look. It's 87 at our studios.
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0: KB 101 Continuous Country, Ella Langley and Morgan Wallen, Can't Love You Anymore. Wild Bill with you here this afternoon. And the announcement came down the other day that Zach John King's dad passed away. And he was set to perform this weekend in Little Falls at Freedom Fest, but they had to make a move after he canceled, and they're bringing in Chandler Walters. Now, you may not know Chandler Walters. However, he did perform at both Lakes Jam and at Winstock earlier this year, and so now he's playing in Little Falls here this weekend. Here's his story. He's Post Malone's steel guitar player, so he tours with Posty and does some stuff on his own, and this is one of his own. Everyone who's gone to see his show said he does a great job, so looking forward to that. It's going to happen this weekend in place of Zach John King, who's coming up next to KB 101.
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1: From ABC News, I'm Michelle Franzen. Hostilities between the U.S. and Iran continuing to escalate. ABC's James Longman says the Strait of Hormuz remains at the center.
2: A U.S. aircraft attacked a tanker trying to make port at Karg Island. That is the Iranian oil terminal in the Persian Gulf. CENTCOM says that it gave this tanker multiple warnings and it did not heed them. This is in breach of the blockade that the U.S. currently has on Iranian ports.
1: Tonight, President Trump will deliver a speech to Americans, White House Press Secretary Caroline Leavitt giving a preview.
3: I think the American people will be relieved to hear what they are hearing from the President of the United States and his commitment to transparency and the focus on the integrity of our elections tonight.
1: Sources familiar with the matter tell ABC News the president will detail information received from the DNI office related to the 2020 election. Some outgoing Republicans critical of the president say looking back at the 2020 elections does not help with the party's message. Democratic Minority Leader Hakeem Jeffries calling for the president to be checked out, he says, saying why does he continue to focus on conspiracy theory related to the 2020 presidential election that every rational person in the U.S. knows he's lost. In Texas Hill Country, catastrophic flooding being blamed for at least one death. Governor Greg Abbott says the person died between Kerrville and Comfort. He says no camps along the flooded Guadalupe River have sustained damage. The governor also says 70 people have been rescued so far. ABC's Faith Abube is in Kerrville.
4: The river is quietly in the middle, usually. I'm being told that usually there are about maybe 2,000 cubic feet of water moving through the river per second. Today, at the height of it, it was about 215,000 cubic feet of water per second moving. We've been getting emergency alerts nonstop. 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
8: 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Dave Brooks jumping in quick. There will be a postponement tonight. No Bemidji Youth Rec Soccer. Air quality just going to be too much. 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
9: I'm meteorologist Rodney Price with a widespread wildfire smoke. Air quality will continue to be poor into the afternoon. There will also be a chance for a few showers. Showers and storms out there as well. Partly sunny upper 80s. Some of the rain could be a bit heavy. Tonight, showers and storms, still smoky, upper 60s. Your future feels right at home in Worthington, Minnesota. It's worth a look. Currently 86 degrees.
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Carry on already, would you? It's Kenny Chesney, a continuous country, KB 101 after 3 o'clock. I'm Wild Bill. Just keeping an eye on the live auction that's going on our big deals page today. I'll tell you more about that a little bit. Right now, Brantley Gilbert.

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It's been probably a half dozen times that I've seen Gary Allen perform live, and every time I'm like reminded what a great performer he is. Always fun to see him do a show. 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

0: KB101 Continuous Country, Scotty McCreary right there with Hootie and the Blowfish and Bottle Rockets. Wild Bill with you. This afternoon, I'm wishing I could dart out because I got to get the camper set up. We're going camping this weekend. I mean, I'm even wearing my camper Crocs right now because I'm so ready to go. But we're going to be out at the Freedom Fest in Little Falls, heading down there, and want to get down. Of course, I want to get down in time to see Low Cash perform. But also, Allie Colleen is going to be there. Now, you know who her dad is, right? Her dad is Garth Brooks. Do you ever think that maybe Garth shows up at these concerts kind of incognito and goes to see her perform? So, you know, if you see a guy who looks like a really old Chris Gaines, it could be. I'll look at our weather for the Northland coming up next at KB101.
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13: I'm meteorologist Mace Michaels. A slight storm chance, otherwise partly cloudy, smoky, warm, and humid with a low in the upper 60s. For tomorrow, hazy sunshine, less smoke, maybe a storm, still pretty warm and muggy with highs in the mid-80s. Sunny, warm, and dry this weekend. Lakes, great food, and friendly faces. It's all in Worthington, Minnesota, and it's worth a look. 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

0: KB 101, Continuous Country, and Riley Green, Think As You Drunk. I am here in the afternoon at KB 101. Netflix is doing a game show based on Monopoly. You know, that game that nobody wants to play because it takes forever? Yeah. It'll be the first game show with no winners because everybody gets bored and quits. Yeah, I already quit on the joke, and we're not even to 4 o'clock yet. KB 101.
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1: From ABC News, I'm Michelle Franzen. Renewed strikes between the U.S. and Iran continuing, the U.S. targeting ships trying to reach Iranian ports, and Iran also launching and targeting U.S. assets in the region. The stalemate in the strait leading to uncertainty for oil and shipping. White House Press Secretary Caroline Leavitt says the president wants Iran to open the strait.
2: President Trump is not going to sit by and allow these active acts of terrorism to take place in the strait without ensuring Iran pays consequences for that, and that's what we are witnessing right now.
1: In a few hours, the president will deliver a speech. Leavitt says his remarks will focus on election integrity ahead of the midterms. ABC's Rachel Scott has more on the president's speech.
3: Sources say the president is expected to detail information he says he received from the Office of the Director of National Intelligence related to the 2020 election. Of course, President Trump has long pushed conspiracy theories and false claims about the 2020 election, which he lost.
1: In Texas Hill Country, high river rescues continuing due to flash flooding. The governor says one person died. Dozens of others have been rescued. ABC's Jim Ryan on the challenges.
4: The Swiftwater rescue crews pre-positioned along the Guadalupe River are being put to the test today.
5: There's an elderly couple that's trapped in their house. I don't know if we can get to them or not.
6: I've got many boat crews that are ready to go over there.
4: The audio from Broadcastify, the state has deployed more than 800 vehicles and 1,300 personnel for rescue and recovery efforts, with more help coming from Louisiana and Oklahoma.
1: The CDC tracking cases of cyclosporiasis across 34 states, 7,000 cases nationwide, with more than half of those cases centered in Michigan.
7: The epicenter is in Michigan, where doctors tell us they typically see less than 50 cases per year. Now it's up to 600 per day. Health officials there say the outbreak could be tied to lettuce or salad greens, but nationwide, federal officials still have not identified a cause.
1: ABC's Elizabeth Schulze. 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
0: Here's your latest forecast from the KB101 Weather Center.
10: I'm meteorologist Mace Michaels. A slight storm chance, otherwise partly cloudy, smoky, warm, and humid with a low in the upper 60s. For tomorrow, hazy sunshine, less smoke, maybe a storm, still pretty warm and muggy with highs in the mid-80s. Sunny, warm, and dry this weekend. Lakes, great food, and friendly faces. It's all in Worthington, Minnesota, and it's worth a look. Currently, it's 87.
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Bailey Zimmerman and Chevy Silverado just after 4 o'clock in the afternoon show with Megan Maroney. 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
1: He's a ranch hand in a pinch, man. Hotter than the red on a cattle brand. Cause she's a gold digger with a quick trigger. A cast iron skillet swinging lid flipper. Now he's a double wide on the county line. Sipping on a six-pack of Lone Star Light. She did him dirty, took him to the cleaners. Now her

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1: 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That is Cody Johnson, and this is KB 101. Well, 12 states, including Minnesota, have sued to block Paramount from buying Warner Brothers. That's one state for each Taylor Sheridan show currently on Paramount Plus. Yeah, if we could prevent that, that would be great. Thanks.
2: 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Your foot was on the gas, and her life was on the line. 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

0: KB101, Continuous Country, and Cole Swindell, that's Girl Dad, Wild Bill with you. And as we start poking at that weekend forecast, kind of seeing that, you know, the heat dome that we've been dealing with is subsiding maybe a little bit, but it's still going to be warm right on through the weekend. There are a few more chances of showers, which off to the east of us, they certainly need to take care of those wildfires in the boundary waters. So a little bit of rain wouldn't be a terrible thing. Just if we could schedule it around our weekend activities, that would be great. A look at our forecast and music from Dustin Lynch on the way next at KB101.
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9: Here's your latest forecast from the KB101 Weather Center.
10: I'm meteorologist Mace Michaels. A slight storm chance, otherwise partly cloudy, smoky, warm, and humid with a low in the upper 60s. For tomorrow, hazy sunshine, less smoke, maybe a storm, still pretty warm and muggy with highs in the mid-80s. Sunny, warm, and dry this weekend. Lakes, great food, and friendly faces. It's all in Worthington, Minnesota, and it's worth a look. 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

0: KB101 Continuous Country, and Don't Tell on Me, that's Jason Aldean. Winona right before that, and on the radio this afternoon, what's for dinner? 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
8: 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That means more jobs, more recreational activity, and more festivals. 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July 3rd, it's the Radio Works Beach Bash free show featuring Big Toe and the Jam, plus fireworks over the lake the 3rd and 4th. We're just a short drive away, so come join us. 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It's worth a look.
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1: From ABC News, I'm Michelle Franzen. Primary races continue across the country ahead of November's midterm elections. Tonight, President Trump addresses Americans. Press Secretary Caroline Leavitt says his remarks will focus on election integrity.
2: I think all Republicans and Democrats should recognize this should be a nonpartisan issue. If we don't have safe and secure elections in our country, we cannot have a country.
1: Outgoing Republican Senators Tom Tillis and John Cornyn, along with GOP Congressman Thomas Massey, says looking back on the 2020 elections is not a productive message for the midterms. House Minority Leader Hakeem Jeffries more blunt, offering an early rebuttal.
3: In advance of Donald Trump's speech, let me also be clear about one thing. Donald Trump lost the 2020 presidential election. Something's really wrong with this guy. I think he actually needs to be checked out.
1: The longtime teleprompter operator for President Trump facing allegations that he profited off of the speeches by placing bets on the prediction market Kalshi. The White House says the operator is on unpaid administrative leave pending the investigation. Iran ramping up its strikes across the Gulf region. Kuwait Ministry of Defense says armed forces detected and intercepted 32 hostile drones within its airspace just today. The U.S. meantime targeting Iranian defense systems and Iran-bound ships in the Strait of Hormuz. Here's ABC's James Longman.
4: A U.S. aircraft attacked a tanker trying to make port at Karg Island. That is the Iranian oil terminal in the Persian Gulf. CENTCOM says that it gave this tanker multiple warnings and it did not heed them. This is in breach of the blockade that the U.S. currently has on Iranian ports.
1: Newly released data by the Census Bureau showing that Americans were buying more cars last month, along with other things. U.S. consumers purchasing $768 billion of goods in June. Amazon's Prime Day helping push up retail sales. Bars and restaurants did not appear to benefit. You're listening to ABC News.
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10: Hazardous wildfire smoke continues to spread across Minnesota as fires intensify in the northeast. At least 15 fires have burned more than 45,000 acres, making the region's worst fire activity in 20 years. Governor Walz and state officials extended the peacetime emergency as crews continue evacuating the boundary waters. Dry fir and spruce are fueling boundary waters wildfires that could burn until snow falls. The Thumb Fire has grown to about 14,000 acres and is spreading into Canada. Firefighters are protecting people, homes, and infrastructure while aircraft battle fires in remote areas. Officials say some isolated fires could continue smoldering for months. Minnesota YMCA campers are being rescued after wildfires trapped them in the Ontario wilderness. A group of girls were evacuated early on Wednesday. While a group of boys was assisted later that afternoon, one rescue involved a helicopter coordinated with the Canadian military. The campers were taking part in 32-day expeditions through Camp Monaghan and had been in the wilderness for more than 20 days. The YMCA is also evacuating Camp Dunord and Camp Weejawagan near Ely. A 36-year-old pedestrian is dealing with life-threatening injuries after being hit by a Bemidji police squad car. The State Patrol says Officer Robert Brogren struck Michael Anthony Brown at about 1 a.m. on Wednesday near Irvin Avenue and 18th Street Northwest. Brown was in or near the middle of the roadway and is suspected of being under the influence of alcohol. Officials say the squad car was traveling normally and was not responding to an emergency. Police say Brogren immediately provided aid and has not been placed on administrative leave. Five men have been sentenced to a combined 518 months in federal prison for their roles in large-scale drug trafficking operations in Wadena County. The case began after a fatal methamphetamine and fentanyl overdose at a Wadena County residence in November of 23. Investigators identified one of the defendants as a drug supplier to the victim, which led to the uncovering of a broader distribution network. 40-year-old Robert Joseph Anderson of Wadena was sentenced to 132 months. That was the longest of the five defendants for his role as a regional distributor who purchased bulk quantities of methamphetamine and cocaine from two suppliers and sold to dealers across greater Minnesota. All five were convicted of conspiracy to distribute methamphetamine and cocaine. Between December of 23 and February of 24, law enforcement seized more than 9 kilograms of methamphetamine, over a kilogram each of heroin and cocaine, and conducted multiple controlled drug buys tied to the conspiracy. You're up to date on KB101. 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
12: I'm meteorologist Mace Michaels. A slight storm chance, otherwise partly cloudy, smoky, warm, and humid, with a low in the upper 60s. For tomorrow, hazy sunshine, less smoke, maybe a storm, still pretty warm and muggy with highs in the mid-80s. Sunny, warm, and dry this weekend. Lakes, great food, and friendly faces. It's all in Worthington, Minnesota, and it's worth a look. Currently, it's 87.
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0: 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West Fargo is where she's going to be playing. Here is Ashley McBride, and What If We Don't?
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0: 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Well, when he is not touring with the Eagles, he's touring on his own. That is Vince Gill. And he and his wife, Amy Grant, celebrating 26 years together. Yeah, there you go. 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
10: Here's your latest forecast from the KB101 Weather Center.
11: I'm meteorologist Mace Michaels. A slight storm chance, otherwise partly cloudy, smoky, warm, and humid, with a low in the upper 60s. For tomorrow, hazy sunshine, less smoke, maybe a storm, still pretty warm and muggy with highs in the mid-80s. Sunny, warm, and dry this weekend. Lakes, great food, and friendly faces. It's all in Worthington, Minnesota, and it's worth a look. Right now, we're at 86.
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0: KB101 Continuous Country, Shane Prophet and Long Live Country. Lone Star, right before that, I'm Wild Bill, and this afternoon, we'll keep in a watchful eye on that weather because we do want to know as we start getting closer to the weekend, which is right around the corner, what can we expect? Well, you can expect to find a forecast here in just a moment. And I wonder, is it still Corey Hartman, the meteorologist who wears his sunglasses at night? Because that's cool. He'll be up at 6 o'clock after news and, with the weather. As we start looking at the weekend, hot conditions continue right on through. How hot will it be? Well, still darn near 90 for tomorrow. Well, get the deets next.
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1: From ABC News, I'm Dave Packer. Dangerous Canadian wildfire smoke is blanketing the Midwest and Northeast. Tens of millions of Americans under an air quality alert. ABC News meteorologist Leslie Lopez.
2: Anywhere from Duluth, Minneapolis, Green Bay, Milwaukee, down to Chicago, Cincinnati, getting out towards Baltimore. We're seeing some smoke in these areas. These are air quality alerts that are going out, shifting farther even out towards the east and to the south by the time we're heading into tomorrow. So you just want to be very cautious and careful.
1: Meanwhile, catastrophic flash floods are swamping Texas, with some areas recording a year's worth of rain in just a few days. The state's governor reporting two people have died. President Trump preparing to deliver a primetime address tonight. Sources say he'll speak about new information he received regarding the 2020 election. White House Press Secretary Caroline Levitt.
3: I think the American people will be relieved to hear what they are hearing from the President of the United States and his commitment to transparency and the focus on the integrity of our elections tonight.
1: The man who's been running President Trump's teleprompter, settling with federal regulators after they say he made tens of thousands of dollars by placing bets on several of the president's speeches on the prediction market.
4: The way that he did this is he bet on Kalshi, the prediction market website, and you can go into what's called the mentions, if you will. So if you were to bet on it, you go to mentions, and then it would say, what is Trump going to mention in his State of the Union speech? It will list a number of words, and you could bet yes or no. Well, the person who knows that better than anybody is the person who is operating the teleprompter.
1: ABC's Catherine Falders, an attorney representing the family of Johann Sebastian Guerrero, who was shot and killed by ICE agents in Biddeford, Maine, Monday, said he was in the U.S. legally. Family attorney Benjamin Gideon.
5: I want to be clear about something. Johann Sebastian, before he was shot to death, had been accused of committing no crime.
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7: I'm meteorologist Mace Michaels. A slight storm chance, otherwise partly cloudy, smoky, warm, and humid, with a low in the upper 60s. For tomorrow, hazy sunshine, less smoke, maybe a storm, still pretty warm and muggy with highs in the mid-80s. Sunny, warm, and dry this weekend. Lakes, great food, and friendly faces. It's all in Worthington, Minnesota, and it's worth a look. Currently, it's 85.
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0: Low Cash tomorrow night playing in Little Falls at Freedom Fest, and I cannot wait to see them tomorrow. That is Low Cash. This is Continuous Country, KB 101. 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
9: I'm meteorologist Mace Michaels. A slight storm chance, otherwise partly cloudy, smoky, warm, and humid, with a low in the upper 60s. For tomorrow, hazy sunshine, less smoke, maybe a storm, still pretty warm and muggy with highs in the mid-80s. Sunny, warm, and dry this weekend. Lakes, great food, and friendly faces. It's all in Worthington, Minnesota, and it's worth a look. 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